reaction to this bombshell FIFA announcement that could give subsidies minority stakeholders a control to a degree on future FIFA tournaments, including the World Cup. FIFA's

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1: James Goodison. The US says it's completed a wave of strikes on sites in Iran, including military command centers and drone factories. It's after Tehran fired at US bases in Jordan and at ships in the Strait of Hormuz. Iran says three people, including a two-year-old child, were killed in US strikes. They claim to have struck an airbase in Jordan and destroyed three F-35 fighter jets, as well as two drone hangars at an airbase in Kuwait. UK Defence Secretary Wes Streeting says Britain is pushing for de-escalation.
2: That's clearly in everyone's interest, given the impact that this war is having on shipping in the Strait of Hormuz and the economic price that we're all paying as a result. Let's hope that we begin to see a return to de-escalation in the coming days. But as events overnight shows and the events in the last week have shown, this is a fragile situation.
1: Evacuees will be able to return to their homes in southwestern France after a huge wildfire stabilised overnight. The blaze forced more than 300,000 evacuations across France and Spain and burnt 42,000 hectares in France alone. Firefighters have held the perimeter for several days but say they've not yet fully extinguished it. Ross Cullen reports from Bordeaux.
3: The first thing to note on Thursday is it is cooler, 20 degrees cooler, in fact, down from the highs of 42 yesterday. Today, 22 at the moment, and also it has been raining. Thunderstorms this morning in the Bordeaux region, bringing some relief to the firefighters continuing to battle those huge blazes. But we have also seen a note from the top administrative official here in the Bordeaux region on Thursday. She has been saying that the fire has not been progressing. It has been a calm night overall in terms of the management.
1: European nations have agreed to boycott the World Cup if Gianni Infantino goes ahead with selling off part of FIFA. The president has plans to receive the first financing in less than 100 days from private investors in an accelerated launch of its new venture. UEFA say they unanimously and unequivocally reject their proposal. From Brussels, here's William Denslow.
4: This UEFA emergency meeting, an opportunity for its members to get on the same page in reaction to this bombshell FIFA announcement that could give subsidies, minority stakeholders, a control to a degree on future FIFA tournaments, including the World Cup. FIFA's president Gianni Infantino says that this could recoup billions of dollars for FIFA's members in the future. There has been serious criticism, including from the UK Prime Minister Andy Burnham. He says that the World Cup is the world's greatest sporting event and it's no one's right to sell it.
1: From bureaus worldwide, this is Feature Story News.
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1: The US says it's completed a wave of strikes on sites in Iran, including military command centers and drone factories. It's after Tehran fired at US bases in Jordan and at ships in the Strait of Hormuz. Iran says three people, including a two-year-old child, were killed in US strikes. They claim to have struck an airbase in Jordan and destroyed three F-35 fighter jets, as well as two drone hangars at an airbase in Kuwait. UK Defence Secretary Wes Streeting says Britain is pushing for de-escalation.
2: That's clearly in everyone's interest, given the impact that this war is having on shipping in the Strait of Hormuz and the economic price that we're all paying as a result. Let's hope that we begin to see a return to de-escalation in the coming days. But as events overnight shows and the events in the last week have shown, this is a fragile situation.
1: Evacuees will be able to return to their homes in southwestern France after a huge wildfire stabilised overnight. The blaze forced more than 300,000 evacuations across France and Spain and burnt 42,000 hectares in France alone. Firefighters have held the perimeter for several days but say they've not yet fully extinguished it. Ross Cullen reports from Bordeaux.
3: The first thing to note on Thursday is it is cooler, 20 degrees cooler, in fact, down from the highs of 42 yesterday. Today, 22 at the moment, and also it has been raining. Thunderstorms this morning in the Bordeaux region, bringing some relief to the firefighters continuing to battle those huge blazes. But we have also seen a note from the top administrative official here in the Bordeaux region on Thursday. She has been saying that the fire has not been progressing. It has been a calm night overall in terms of the management.
1: European nations have agreed to boycott the World Cup if Gianni Infantino goes ahead with selling off part of FIFA. The president has plans to receive the first financing in less than 100 days from private investors in an accelerated launch of its new venture. UEFA say they unanimously and unequivocally reject their proposal. From Brussels, here's William Denslow.
4: This UEFA emergency meeting, an opportunity for its members to get on the same page in reaction to this bombshell FIFA announcement that could give subsidies, minority stakeholders, a control to a degree on future FIFA tournaments, including the World Cup. FIFA's president Gianni Infantino says that this could recoup billions of dollars for FIFA's members in the future. There has been serious criticism, including from the UK Prime Minister Andy Burnham. He says that the World Cup is the world's greatest sporting event and it's no one's right to sell it.
1: From bureaus worldwide, this is Feature Story News.

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1: This is so unfair. My mobile bill's just gone up. Again? Your big mobile network's taking you for a ride. Who's to say your bill couldn't go down?

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1: James Goodison. The US says it's completed a wave of strikes on sites in Iran, including military command centers and drone factories. It's after Tehran fired at US bases in Jordan and at ships in the Strait of Hormuz. Iran says three people, including a two-year-old child, were killed in US strikes. They claim to have struck an airbase in Jordan and destroyed three F-35 fighter jets, as well as two drone hangars at an airbase in Kuwait. UK Defence Secretary Wes Streeting says Britain is pushing for de-escalation.
2: That's clearly in everyone's interest, given the impact that this war is having on shipping in the Strait of Hormuz and the economic price that we're all paying as a result. Let's hope that we begin to see a return to de-escalation in the coming days. But as events overnight shows and the events in the last week have shown, this is a fragile situation.
1: Evacuees will be able to return to their homes in southwestern France after a huge wildfire stabilised overnight. The blaze forced more than 300,000 evacuations across France and Spain and burnt 42,000 hectares in France alone. Firefighters have held the perimeter for several days but say they've not yet fully extinguished it. Ross Cullen reports from Bordeaux.
3: The first thing to note on Thursday is it is cooler, 20 degrees cooler, in fact, down from the highs of 42 yesterday. Today, 22 at the moment, and also it has been raining. Thunderstorms this morning in the Bordeaux region, bringing some relief to the firefighters continuing to battle those huge blazes. But we have also seen a note from the top administrative official here in the Bordeaux region on Thursday. She has been saying that the fire has not been progressing. It has been a calm night overall in terms of the management.
1: European nations have agreed to boycott the World Cup if Gianni Infantino goes ahead with selling off part of FIFA. The president has plans to receive the first financing in less than 100 days from private investors in an accelerated launch of its new venture. UEFA say they unanimously and unequivocally reject their proposal. From Brussels, here's William Denslow.
4: This UEFA emergency meeting, an opportunity for its members to get on the same page in reaction to this bombshell FIFA announcement that could give subsidies minority stakeholders a control to a degree on future FIFA tournaments, including the World Cup. FIFA's president Gianni Infantino says that this could recoup billions of dollars for FIFA's members in the future. There has been serious criticism, including from the UK Prime Minister Andy Burnham. He says that the World Cup is the world's greatest sporting event and it's no one's right to sell it.
1: From bureaus worldwide, this is Feature Story News.
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1: James Goodison. The US says it's completed a wave of strikes on sites in Iran, including military command centers and drone factories. It's after Tehran fired at US bases in Jordan and at ships in the Strait of Hormuz. Iran says three people, including a two-year-old child, were killed in US strikes. They claim to have struck an airbase in Jordan and destroyed three F-35 fighter jets, as well as two drone hangars at an airbase in Kuwait. UK Defence Secretary Wes Streeting says Britain is pushing for de-escalation.
2: That's clearly in everyone's interest, given the impact that this war is having on shipping in the Strait of Hormuz and the economic price that we're all paying as a result. Let's hope that we begin to see a return to de-escalation in the coming days. But as events overnight shows and the events in the last week have shown, this is a fragile situation.
1: Evacuees will be able to return to their homes in southwestern France after a huge wildfire stabilised overnight. The blaze forced more than 300,000 evacuations across France and Spain and burnt 42,000 hectares in France alone. Firefighters have held the perimeter for several days but say they've not yet fully extinguished it. Ross Cullen reports from Bordeaux.
3: The first thing to note on Thursday is it is cooler, 20 degrees cooler, in fact, down from the highs of 42 yesterday. Today, 22 at the moment, and also it has been raining. Thunderstorms this morning in the Bordeaux region, bringing some relief to the firefighters continuing to battle those huge blazes. But we have also seen a note from the top administrative official here in the Bordeaux region on Thursday. She has been saying that the fire has not been progressing. It has been a calm night overall in terms of the management.
1: European nations have agreed to boycott the World Cup if Gianni Infantino goes ahead with selling off part of FIFA. The president has plans to receive the first financing in less than 100 days from private investors in an accelerated launch of its new venture. UEFA say they unanimously and unequivocally reject their proposal. From Brussels, here's William Denslow.
4: This UEFA emergency meeting, an opportunity for its members to get on the same page in reaction to this bombshell FIFA announcement that could give subsidies minority stakeholders a control to a degree on future FIFA tournaments, including the World Cup. FIFA's president Gianni Infantino says that this could recoup billions of dollars for FIFA's members in the future. There has been serious criticism, including from the UK Prime Minister Andy Burnham. He says that the World Cup is the world's greatest sporting event and it's no one's right to sell it.
1: From bureaus worldwide, this is Feature Story News.
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1: James Goodison. The US says it's completed a wave of strikes on sites in Iran, including military command centers and drone factories. It's after Tehran fired at US bases in Jordan and at ships in the Strait of Hormuz. Iran says three people, including a two-year-old child, were killed in US strikes. They claim to have struck an airbase in Jordan and destroyed three F-35 fighter jets, as well as two drone hangars at an airbase in Kuwait. UK Defence Secretary Wes Streeting says Britain is pushing for de-escalation.
2: That's clearly in everyone's interest, given the impact that this war is having on shipping in the Strait of Hormuz and the economic price that we're all paying as a result. Let's hope that we begin to see a return to de-escalation in the coming days. But as events overnight shows and the events in the last week have shown, this is a fragile situation.
1: Evacuees will be able to return to their homes in southwestern France after a huge wildfire stabilised overnight. The blaze forced more than 300,000 evacuations across France and Spain and burnt 42,000 hectares in France alone. Firefighters have held the perimeter for several days but say they've not yet fully extinguished it. Ross Cullen reports from Bordeaux.
3: The first thing to note on Thursday is it is cooler, 20 degrees cooler, in fact, down from the highs of 42 yesterday. Today, 22 at the moment, and also it has been raining. Thunderstorms this morning in the Bordeaux region, bringing some relief to the firefighters continuing to battle those huge blazes. But we have also seen a note from the top administrative official here in the Bordeaux region on Thursday. She has been saying that the fire has not been progressing. It has been a calm night overall in terms of the management.
1: European nations have agreed to boycott the World Cup if Gianni Infantino goes ahead with selling off part of FIFA. The president has plans to receive the first financing in less than 100 days from private investors in an accelerated launch of its new venture. UEFA say they unanimously and unequivocally reject their proposal. From Brussels, here's William Denslow.
4: This UEFA emergency meeting, an opportunity for its members to get on the same page in reaction to this bombshell FIFA announcement that could give subsidies minority stakeholders a control to a degree on future FIFA tournaments, including the World Cup. FIFA's president Gianni Infantino says that this could recoup billions of dollars for FIFA's members in the future. There has been serious criticism, including from the UK Prime Minister Andy Burnham. He says that the World Cup is the world's greatest sporting event and it's no one's right to sell it.
1: From bureaus worldwide, this is Feature Story News.
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0: Good evening. This is the Intergalactic Operator. Can I help you?
1: Yes. I'm trying to reach Flight Commander P.R. Johnson on Mars Flight 247.

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1: From Feature Story News in Hong Kong, I'm Laura Westbrook. A US official has warned that President Donald Trump will be very disappointed if Israel blocks advancement of his Gaza disarmament plan after Hamas and other Palestinian factions agreed to a document setting out a roadmap for laying down their weapons. The plan was hailed by President Trump as historic, but an Israeli official said the terms do not satisfy Israel's demands, with the key dispute centering on whether Israeli forces withdraw before or after Hamas disarms. James Goodison reports.
2: Now, this announcement could lead to things like a technocratic government overseeing Gaza, the complete withdrawal of Israeli forces, and indeed the reconstruction of the Strip and a pathway to statehood. All things that were included on the president's blueprint. But a word of caution for several reasons. Firstly, we haven't had any official direct statements from either Israel or Hamas about this announcement. What we have had, though, is some sources, senior sources, commenting to various news agencies. Hamas saying they won't disarm until Israel withdraw.
1: Costa Rica's Rebecca Greenspan has emerged as the frontrunner in the first informal straw poll to choose the next United Nations Secretary General, winning 10 votes of encouragement from the 15 members of the Security Council. Seven candidates, four women and three men, are vying to succeed Antonio Guterres, whose second five-year term expires at the end of December. Mitch McCann reports from New York.
3: It's important to note that a permanent member can torpedo any candidacy by using their veto, which means a candidate has to try and keep the USA satisfied on one side and Russia and China on the other. Historically, multiple rounds of votes take place until a winner emerges, and they will have to have no vetoes from the permanent members and at least nine votes in favour overall. The General Assembly then has to rubber stamp it.
1: The US Senate has defeated a Democrat-backed war powers resolution by a single vote on Thursday, the 13th time lawmakers have tried and failed to force US President Donald Trump to step back from the conflict with Iran. The vote came as the war spread further across the region. Egypt's cabinet confirmed a drone struck the port of Damietta on Wednesday, hitting a U.S.-owned gas tanker in the first known attack on Egyptian territory. Kate Fisher reports from Washington.
4: In more evidence that this conflict is widening, Saudi Arabia has joined with over a dozen other countries, including Egypt, to form a new defense coalition to try to stop attacks on shipping in the Red Sea. The Saudi Defense Ministry saying that 14 countries have said they will support this. This is as the Houthis, an Iranian-backed Yemeni militia, have started targeting vessels in the Red Sea, Saudi vessels, which have become a vital route for the Saudis for oil exports because of the problems with the Strait of Hormuz.
1: From bureaus worldwide, this is FSN.

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Dominoes and Layla on your Decades Breakfast for your Friday morning. Then on the way, your musical memories, your musical birthdays, your 1 second wonder, your year of fortune, what day is it today, and your lyric game up first. These lyrics today: you're all I ever wanted in a girl, my sweet feet can't stop the beat. What's that song? Very famous, that one. Once again, you're all I ever wanted in a girl, my sweet feet can't stop the beat.

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1: 1984.
0: In 1984, in the charts, Billy Ocean. We'll play him in a moment. First up, ZZ Top.

0: Good morning. Here we are, Friday morning. Reached the end of the week. We got through the week together, haven't we? On the way, hot chocolate to play. I got the tremolos on the way as well in the next hour. One second one. And what day is it today?
1: Decades Breakfast. Good morning.
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Even the bad times are good on your decade's breakfast. We are doing your lyric game this morning. This out these lyrics for you. You're all I ever wanted in a girl. My sweet feet can't stop the beat. You'll know that one, won't you? It's Hot Chocolate. This is Brother Louie.

Dana, 99 Red Balloons on your Decades Breakfast. How about that? Superb stuff. Right, on this day, 1968, Tommy James and the Shondells, they were at number one on the UK singles chart. Get out your wallet.

0: Boys, always on my mind, and Tommy James and the Shondells, Moni Moni on your Decades Breakfast, number one for Tommy, back in 1968. Let's give you the answer to your lyric game this morning. Your lyrics today with this: you're all I ever wanted in a girl, my sweet feet can't stop the beat.
1: You're all I ever wanted in a girl.
0: Said Pat and Mick, but it's Gonzalez on this occasion. Haven't stopped dancing yet.

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1: From Feature Story News in Hong Kong, I'm Laura Westbrook. A US official has warned that President Donald Trump will be very disappointed if Israel blocks advancement of his Gaza disarmament plan after Hamas and other Palestinian factions agreed to a document setting out a roadmap for laying down their weapons. The plan was hailed by President Trump as historic, but an Israeli official said the terms do not satisfy Israel's demands, with the key dispute centering on whether Israeli forces withdraw before or after Hamas disarms. James Goodison reports.
2: Now, this announcement could lead to things like a technocratic government overseeing Gaza, the complete withdrawal of Israeli forces, and indeed the reconstruction of the Strip and a pathway to statehood. All things that were included on the president's blueprint. But a word of caution for several reasons. Firstly, we haven't had any official direct statements from either Israel or Hamas about this announcement. What we have had, though, is some sources, senior sources, commenting to various news agencies. Hamas saying they won't disarm until Israel withdraw.
1: Costa Rica's Rebecca Greenspan has emerged as the frontrunner in the first informal straw poll to choose the next United Nations Secretary General, winning 10 votes of encouragement from the 15 members of the Security Council. Seven candidates, four women and three men, are vying to succeed Antonio Guterres, whose second five-year term expires at the end of December. Mitch McCann reports from New York.
3: It's important to note that a permanent member can torpedo any candidacy by using their veto, which means a candidate has to try and keep the USA satisfied on one side and Russia and China on the other. Historically, multiple rounds of votes take place until a winner emerges, and they will have to have no vetoes from the permanent members and at least nine votes in favour overall. The General Assembly then has to rubber stamp it.
1: The US Senate has defeated a Democrat-backed war powers resolution by a single vote on Thursday, the 13th time lawmakers have tried and failed to force US President Donald Trump to step back from the conflict with Iran. The vote came as the war spread further across the region. Egypt's cabinet confirmed a drone struck the port of Damietta on Wednesday, hitting a U.S.-owned gas tanker in the first known attack on Egyptian territory. Kate Fisher reports from Washington.
4: In more evidence that this conflict is widening, Saudi Arabia has joined with over a dozen other countries, including Egypt, to form a new defense coalition to try to stop attacks on shipping in the Red Sea. The Saudi Defense Ministry saying that 14 countries have said they will support This is as the Houthis, an Iranian-backed Yemeni militia, have started targeting vessels in the Red Sea, Saudi vessels, which have become a vital route for the Saudis for oil exports because of the problems with the Strait of Hormuz.
1: From bureaus worldwide, this is FSN.
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0: to the very famous song. It was a chart hit, you must know it.
1: Give me the music.
0: Any ideas on that one? No vocals on that, just a little bit of harmonica.
1: Give me the music.
0: Come on then, give us an answer. Is it easy?

Moneybus tonight, Carlo and Maggie Go on your Decades Breakfast for your Friday morning. Let's do a musical birthday. Happy birthday, Carl Green, today. Born on this day, 1947, of Herman's Hermits.

If you're suggesting breakfast, you're the one that at least has got to offer to pay, right? Deep Blue Something. Breakfast at Tiffany's on your decade's breakfast. Let's say happy birthday today. Malcolm Ross, born on this day, 1960, of Aztec Camera.

Friday, 31st of July, avocado day today, a healthy and versatile ingredient. 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Try baking one yourself. And talk in an elevator day, break the taboo and make new friends by striking up a conversation in an elevator rather than standing around in awkward silence until one of you gets out. If your name is Ali, Chaim, Chaya, Chaz, Dina, Ellis or Ellison, today is your

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2: You broke my heart, 'cause I couldn't dance. 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

the Tremolos and Do You Love Me, back to 1963, number one for them, and Dave Clark 5 in 1967, and number two, and everybody knows, that is your

0: Tastemakers, and I'm the one on your Decades Breakfast. Are you the one to get the 1 second wonder right today?
1: Give me the music!
0: That's your 1 second. Any ideas on what that might be today?

on your Decade Breakfast. Sweet dreams are made of this. 4.5 minutes of musical goodness right there. On this day, 1971, James Taylor, he was Being Kind. He was number one on the US Singles Chart with You've Got a Friend.

Breakfast and James Taylor, You've Got a Friend. That's the final musical birthday this morning on this day, 1953. Hugh McDowell was born. He was with Wizard and ELO.

0: as cold as ice. There's Foreigner on your Decades Breakfast, and ELO Turn to Stone. Happy birthday to ELO member Hugh McDowell, born on this day 1953. Let's give the answer to your 1 second wonder. What was the 1 second today?
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second wonder answer for your Friday morning. Well done if you got that right. Bill Lovelady and Reggae for it now on your Decades Breakfast. And that is it. Decades Breakfast done for your working week. I'm out of here. On the way, more of the songs you'd love to sing along to. Played by somebody else, though. I'm off for my breakfast. What should we have this morning? Have a great Friday and a great weekend. It's Dusty Springfield.

0: News.
1: France this week to have a private company run its major competitions, including the World Cup. That's been met with widespread criticism, and UEFA's 55-member associations say they won't participate in any tournaments until the plans are withdrawn, or FIFA president Gianni Infantino is facing calls to resign. FIFA don't appear to be backing down just yet, though, saying the plans would ensure all member associations can manage the commercial side of football in their own countries.
2: Crews tackling a blaze near a nuclear power station in Suffolk say they were making good progress last night. A major incident was declared in Dunwich Heath on Wednesday night because of the fire. A number of properties were also evacuated. Freddie Gulliver from the Suffolk Joint Emergency Planning Unit gave this update last night.
3: Good progress is being made. That said, anything can still happen until the fire is out completely. So it is still moving about at the moment, but they are making good progress and tactics are working.
2: British YouTuber and rapper Young Philly's been cleared of rape at trial in Australia. The 30-year-old pleaded not guilty to all charges. It was alleged he assaulted a 20-year-old woman in a hotel room whilst on tour in the country, but he was found guilty of two charges of assault. Sentencing for the convictions will take place next month. BP is putting its UK North Sea business up for sale after 60 years of production. It's part of a strategy to slim down the group, and it comes after Prime Minister Andy Burnham left the door open to drilling there. A British man's been arrested on suspicion of hostile surveillance at RAF Akrotiri in Cyprus. Rashad Sultanov, a 44-year-old dual UK and Azerbaijani national, was arrested on charges under the National Security Act. It's after an investigation into incidents at the RAF base last summer. And in the netball at the Commonwealth Games, England stormed back from a 6-goal deficit to win 58-54 over South Africa. They're now through to the semi-finals for the first time since the sport was introduced to the Games in 1998. For On Radio News Hub, I'm Frankie Hairsign.
0: Friday morning. Wow.

George Benson getting us underway for this Friday morning, and Give Me the Night when we haven't even got through the morning yet. It's 9:06. A very good morning then. Weekend almost upon us. It's me, it's you, it's the morning, and it's Friday. What more could the world possibly need? A happy birthday today. You if it's yours. Also, now we've got a few people to celebrate. One of them is Norman Cook. Now, he's better known to music fans as Fatboy Slim. Started off his musical career, at least as far as we're concerned, as being the bass player with the House Martins. Went on to do his own thing. Now, we're going to be featuring a couple of his tracks between now and midday. Will I play the Rockefeller Skank? Well, you'll have to wait and see. A celebration today for Pete Tong. It's all gone so wrong. Ian Beck and Carl Green playing something from him. He's the bass player with Herman's Hermits, could you believe it?

10cc and Art for Art's Sake, 11 past 9. A very good morning. It's almost cool in the studio today, and I don't mean in the groovy fashion sense. We've had, indeed, in common with pretty much everybody else, a fairly hectic summer in terms of the weather. That and the excitement, of course, of all the football. Let's have a look now that things have cooled down at the national newspapers, knowing the print's not going to come off our fingers today. A cruel summer. Now, that's the Metro's top story today. Now, that's splashed underneath a photo showing flames and smoke all emanating from the rolling hills in Dunwich in Suffolk, which, they say hundreds of people have been evacuated after this wildfire has got very close to the nuclear power station. The paper comparing the blaze to the, a roundabout, they say, the size of just under 250 football pitches, writing that very much of the UK is sweating through the fourth heatwave so far this year. The Times, now, they're continuing coverage of that fire in Suffolk with a photo of a firefighting helicopter scooping water from the nearby sea to battle the blaze. Elsewhere, the paper says that Europe's governing body of football, UEFA, is backing a World Cup boycott, writing that European sides won't play if this investment plan goes ahead. It goes on to explain that the plan involves selling stakes in its competitions to private investors. Now, covering news on the minds of football fans, the Daily Telegraph reporting that England has joined the

boycott of the World Cup. The paper adding that 55 European nations that make up UEFA are threatening to pull out of the competition, which it explains may see the Three Lions, led by Harry Kane, pulling out of the qualification games for the 2030 contest alongside the co-hosts Morocco, Portugal and Spain. Elsewhere this morning, red card for Infantino. That's the story from the Daily Mail, spotlighting the man at the centre of the maelstrom. FIFA boss Gianni Infantino, the paper, quoting its chief sports writer Andy Dunn, saying that Infantino has to go. The Daily Star, they've got a scoreboard of support in the showdown between the footballing governing bodies. UEFA 55, FIFA nil. Saying that the whole of Europe is set to boycott Infantino's World Cup. And finally, in our first part, game changer. Now, that's the iPapers verdict as Europe tackles Infantino. Continuing with the footballing metaphors, Infantino threatening to slash members' earnings if they didn't back him, the paper says. Federations in Asia and the Americas also seemingly opposed to the sell-off. Well, that's the first part of the footballing. All seems to be a bit of an own goal for somebody. We'll have more after this. I don't

chair, but I'm strong enough. I can believe it, you know. 18 past nine. Do you know, sometimes getting things done is proving ever so much harder than it used to be. I've been tasked with something really simple, which is fixing a puncture. Where on earth these days do you get a puncture repair kit from? All of the obvious places I would have gone to, like Wilco's, they don't exist anymore. Even Woolies would have probably had one. I've had a quick look. Tesco don't seem to do them. You have to go online. It's crazy, isn't it? That just basic things that you should really have been able to get close to home just doesn't seem to be possible these days. I'll spend a bit more time and let you know, but it's just these really simple things that you think you can just go and pop into town and get. There is almost mission impossible. Now, vapes and haircuts, that's a different story. I've got the tidiest haircut on a vape anybody could see. Football is staying home. Now, that is the conclusion in the next of our newspapers. That one, The Sun. And, well, UEFA saying that the World Cup is not for sale. That's the declaration in this morning's Independent. Now, a complete shift of change now. The Bank of England is holding rates steady. That's reported in this morning's Financial Times. A summary of the monetary policy decision yesterday goes on to say that the central bank could still need to raise rates if the Iran conflict drags on, although it says that the Bank of England concluded that borrowing costs were already high enough to insure against the risk of a more persistent bout of inflation. Elsewhere this morning, Daily Telegraph. Now, they're leading with its exclusive reporting on Labour's £18 billion council tax raid, explaining that it has seen figures that show the national council tax take is expected to increase by 43% by 2030, drawing in over £58 billion that year. Now, it breaks down the data, revealing that it would mean a £500 rise in the average bill by 2030. The Ministry of Housing, Local Government and Communities seemingly not having responded to the newspaper's request for comment. The Daily Mail, now they're reporting that Prime Minister Andy Burnham is admitting that oil drilling can ease the cost of living. Quoting him, says that he concedes that Britain can't ignore resources in the North Sea. It adds too that experts have predicted that lifting the ban could generate £25 billion in extra cash revenues for the UK over the next decade. And finally, the wildfire in Suffolk burns increasingly near to the nuclear plant. That's The Guardian's reporting this morning. Printed below, a photo of firefighters dousing the flames, which are engulfing a cluster of trees. Meanwhile, amidst the hot, dry and windy weather here, the European Union is ablaze too, with the fires continuing to rage across France this morning. Well, those are our national newspapers for this Friday morning then.

I remember reading some years ago that one of my colleagues I think it was Papworth Hospital, got into a lot of trouble for playing Change of Heart, for reasons that if I have to explain them to you, maybe you should have been the one listening. It's 25 and a half past nine. Conditions then in the most parched areas of the United Kingdom could well worsen before they improve. And that's according to the latest weather forecast. The coming days, we're told, are going to offer little relief to the areas that need it most. That includes central and eastern, along with southern England too, and pretty much the whole of Wales. August as a whole, though, it is showing a trend towards warmer and drier than average conditions. Now, all of this coming as Natural Resources Wales are extending their drought declaration, this to the entire country. Now, that came into force yesterday, adding that the high temperatures were causing the natural environment to deteriorate. Now, this pretty much follows on from a similar announcement for the Environment Agency on Wednesday, which plunged more than half of England into the drought conditions. Now, parts of the UK, we're told, can expect to see some rain through Friday and into the weekend. Although, for the areas of England and Wales under drought conditions, they pretty much look to stay exactly as they are now, fairly dry. Today, going to be quite cloudy across northern areas of the UK. A chance of some scattered showers. Locally, though, this could be quite sunny. Southeast of England, officially in drought again, going to have another warm day.

0: Jeffrey Osborne soaring high above us on the wings of love. 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
1: From Radio News Hub, I'm Frankie Hairsine. FIFA says nobody is selling football in response to European nations pledging to boycott the World Cup. This after the footballing body launched plans to have a private company run its major competitions. A British and Azerbaijani national has been arrested on suspicion of hostile surveillance at RAF Akrotiri in Cyprus. British YouTuber and rapper Young Philly has been cleared of rape at trial in Australia. The 30-year-old pleaded not guilty to all charges. And after even more high temperatures this week, forecasters say it is going to come back down to average levels for the time of year. Yeah.

The song that was covered to fine effect by Bananarama. That, though, the original version, Shocking Blue, and Venus. It's the best music. It's the widest variety of music. It's the morning show for Friday. And after the headlines at 11, it's our retro chart as ever. Today, it's the 31st of July, for that is the date. Today, though, taking you back to the songs you were buying back in 1980, counting down the top 10 and playing the top 5 as it was. It's a happy birthday today to Jonathan Dimbleby. He's 82 today, born 1944, presenter of current affairs and political radio and television programmes, born in Aylesbury in Buckinghamshire on this very day. Also celebrating 79 today, got two people. Ian Beck, firstly, a children's illustrator and an author, has given the world the secret history of Tom Trueheart and Peter and the Wolf, born in Brighton this day. Also Carl Green, musician and one of the founding members of Herman's Hermits, born in Greater Manchester on this very day, back in 1947.

Herman's Hermits, and we play that one especially because it's Carl Green's birthday. Now, he's a member of Herman's Hermits, but it doesn't say what he did. He could have just been there on the maracas or the tambourine, or he could have been the drum. He could have been anything, really. If you know, do let me know. Now, you can always get in touch with us. Easiest way is WhatsApp. Gets right through to us in every sense. It's 07469275285. Now, that number is only for the morning show. Other programmes do have their own numbers. It's the way we like to do things, you know, keep everybody in separate boxes. In other news today, long-serving MP Diane Abbott has been let back into the Labour Party following a year-long suspension. Now, in a statement, a spokesman for the Labour Party said that Diane Abbott had apologised following an independent process, and that meant she would now be readmitted once again into the Parliamentary Labour Party, which means she can sit as a Labour MP once again. Now, she was suspended last year following an anti-Semitism row and said that she had been issued with a formal warning. Now, the East Kilbride MP, Joni Reid, also readmitted to the party in March. She said that she had voluntarily suspended herself after her husband had been arrested on suspicion of spying for China. Now, her husband, David Taylor, he was arrested along with two other men. All three have been released on police bail, which in May were told extended until August. Now, reacting to her readmittance yesterday evening, she said that she was excited to play a full part in supporting our new Prime Minister. She said that she'd never been part of the police investigation, either as a suspect or a witness, and she was pleased too that this had now finally been recognised.

0: classic Motown, Marvin Gaye, and how sweet it is to be loved by you. Independent local radio, 9:45. Oh, yeah. And time. Oh, yeah. It's our Nuts at 9 this morning. Today, well, we had to choose between a guilty pleasure, a truly appalling song, or one of those songs that after just one too many of the sangrias gets everybody up on the dance floor. Well, in a roundabout kind of way, we've managed to kill two birds with one stone.
1: Andy.

0: Bank Lace. You knew that, didn't you? And Do the Conga. That's our Nuts at Nine for this Friday morning. I did guarantee it would be something this side of a little bit appalling. But they were very, very successful. And, of course, had a massive hit with Agadoo back in, what was that, 1984? Now, we actually dug out the original version of that because although their version is the one that everybody knows, it was actually originally a hit in French France, sung in French, but it was called Agadoo with a U at the end. Very strange. Maybe one day we'll get to play that again. Or maybe not. It's independent local radio. It's Andy with you through until lunchtime today. 3 hours of all you need to know. We like to boast sometimes about our fine tunes, but I think after that, probably wise not to dwell on that one. Still to come this morning, though, got our retro chart. That's coming after the headlines at 11 o'clock. We're taking you back musically to the 31st of July, 1980. And around about 10:30, having a chat with Dr. Matt Wilson. Now, he's a former doctor, now a CEO of UMED, talking about a landmark Parkinson's study, which is aimed to detect the disease before symptoms actually appear. Having a chat with him about that a little bit later on this morning. Time now, though, to see what's going on in the world of business.
1: Jaguar Land Rover has revealed plans to cut hundreds of jobs as part of a major transformation plan. It comes as the group continues its recovery from a major cyber attack, which caused it to halt production last year, and US tariff measures. It's understood that fewer than 300 jobs will be affected at the UK's largest car maker. Properties linked to five companies across the UK thought to be responsible for sending 170 million nuisance car finance mis-selling claims texts have been raided by Britain's data watchdog. It follows more than 12 million complaints about motor finance nuisance texts since September last year, with up to 100,000 being received by the ICO every day. And food industry giants, including Tesco and Danone, have joined charities to call on Andy Burnham to make food security a national priority. The letter, also signed by Sainsbury's, Aldi, Waitrose and Co-op and the WWF, warns that the next food shock is not a question of if, but

0: The Cutting Crew. They had a massive hit in 1986 with I Just Died in Your Arms Tonight. That, their follow-up, not as successful, but certainly worth a spin nonetheless. I've been in love before. Now, a happy birthday to somebody whose name I never thought I'd get to say on the wireless, Yvonne Goolagong, something which I don't know why, but as a kid tickled us no end. A former tennis player, one of the world's leading players in the 1970s and into the early 1980s too. She's celebrating her 75th birthday today. Born in New South Wales this day, back in 1951. Time then for us to head stateside.
1: It's time for more malicious gossip.
2: I'm Peter Reynolds, and this is your LA Spins Minute. Director Christopher Nolan says he wouldn't have been able to get The Odyssey greenlit if it weren't for the global success of Oppenheimer. The Odyssey needed a massive budget of $250 million, a massive cast, and a massive amount of detail to tell the epic story of a poem written by Homer in the 8th century. After a long wait, it's in theaters now. An 18-year-old Georgia rapper was arrested on an outstanding murder warrant outside of a club he had been performing at. The rapper, known as Little Tunk, had multiple weapons inside his car, including rifles, handguns, and other evidence which officers confiscated. He's being held in Fulton County Jail, where he's saying hello to Bubba. Idiot!

0: FIFA insists nobody is selling football after widespread criticism of its plans to sell stakes in a company.
1: This is More FM.
2: UEFA announced their member associations would boycott the World Cup and any FIFA tournaments until the plans were withdrawn. But the world footballing body isn't backing down just yet. They say the move won't come at the cost of either the spirit or the governance of the game. It would see the creation of the FIFA Forward Enterprise, which would oversee the running of its major tournaments. FIFA president Gianni Infantino is now facing calls to resign.
0: Crews battling a wildfire in Suffolk say it is starting to stabilise. A number of properties had to be evacuated after a major incident was declared on Wednesday night in Dunwich Heath, close to the Sizewell C nuclear plant. The fire grew to the size of over 200 football pitches. Freddie Gulliver from the Suffolk Joint Emergency Planning Unit gave this update last night.
3: If you haven't got arrangements already for tonight, you are our priority, okay? They are still looking, it's the same, about 24 to 36 hours tackling this at the moment, or firefighting.
0: A deal is said to have been reached for Hamas to disarm and Israel to withdraw its forces from Gaza. President Donald Trump made the announcement last night, but neither Hamas or Israel have made any indication they've agreed. Funeral director Robert Bush is set to learn his fate after a five-day sentencing hearing where more than 200 victims described the impact of his crimes. The 48-year-old kept bodies for 6 months when they should have been cremated and gave out the wrong ashes, including to mothers of stillborn babies. He'll be sentenced for 67 offences in total. A dual UK and Azerbaijani national is facing National Security Act charges after being arrested in Cyprus. 44-year-old Rashad Sultanov is accused of conducting hostile surveillance at RAF Akrotiri and sharing information with the Islamic Revolutionary Guard Corps. And the Princess of Wales has been named Britain's best dresser for 2026. Fashion and lifestyle magazine Tatler says she's Britain's chicest figure and lights up a royal occasion. From Radio News Hub, I'm Frankie Hersine.
4: Friday.

Kylie Minogue Babe and the Locomotion, which everybody assumes was a stock hit Gillian Waterman thing. It wasn't. That was actually the kind of very first thing she released in Australia before she became, well, what she became when she signed up with the Pete Waterman Brigade, dominating so much of the charts from the late 1980s right through the 90s, and still managing to be top of her game even today. At 6 minutes past ten, welcome along, second part of our morning show today. And football is staying home. Now, that is the Sun's assessment in the newspaper review today of the Football Association joining the threat to boycott the World Cup if FIFA goes ahead with Gianni Infantino's plans to sell stakes in the competition to private investors. A red card for Infantino. Now, that's the Daily Mirror's take on the story. The iPaper calling the decision a game changer. Every member country of the European football governing body has been backing the threat. The Daily Star's headline reads, UEFA 55, FIFA 0. According to this morning's Daily Telegraph, council tax bills will rise by an average of £500 by 2030. The paper says that they've seen Treasury figures showing that the national council tax take will rise by 43% by the end of the decade. The Ministry of Housing and Local Government have told the paper that it is inaccurate to suggest that councils have set tax rates beyond this current financial year. The Daily Mail, now they're reporting that the Prime Minister has hinted at a shift in what he calls Labour's ideological ban on new drilling for oil and gas, saying that when people are struggling, the North Sea is a resource that they can't ignore. The paper hailing it as an admission that oil drilling can ease the cost of living. The Times today reporting on French police who've been criticised for the deaths of four people in the Channel as more than 750 more migrants crossed in nine boats. The Sun noting that Home Secretary Shabana Mahmood has been warning when she gave France over £600 million to tackle the crisis in April that the deal depended on results. Give us our money back, insists the paper. The Guardian, now they're saying that more people were recalled to prison for breaching their licence conditions in the first 3 months of this year than were released from prison. It's noting that this was the first time that this has actually happened. The paper pointing out that prisons in England and Wales are already very close to capacity, but the government has recently paused the

And finally, the Daily Express noting that Paul McCartney was blown away by his first Mercury Award nomination for his 24th number one studio album called The Boys of Dungeon Lane. One to watch this, lad. That's according to the suggestions from the Daily Mirror. And those are national newspapers for Friday morning.

Peters and Lee, 1974, and Don't Stay Away Too Long. News this morning, counting underway in the Greater Manchester mayoral by-election. Voters in all 10 boroughs of the ceremonial county took to the polls yesterday to decide who will replace the now Prime Minister Andy Burnham, of course standing down from the role following his election as an MP last month. Now, seven candidates are standing in the contest. Whoever wins will become the second person ever elected to the role, and, well, perhaps one of the most powerful in English politics, going to be responsible for some key services that many Mancunians use every day, including public transport and, of course, local policing.

0: if the Richard, and we're all going on a summer holiday. Well, I'm not. I can't possibly. Independent local radio. It's Friday morning, a weekend almost upon us. Not before, though, our final trip of the week to Manchesterford. They may be looking for a new mayor. What are they looking for under the sofa?
1: Alf, wake up. Alf, I think our Billy's coming round.
2: What?
1: Our Billy. I think he's coming out of the antiseptic.
2: Oh, anaesthetic, Audrey. Oh, he'll be out for hours yet. He's only just come back.
1: He's been back for hours, Alf, but you've been asleep.
2: Oh,
1: I don't know how you can sleep on these chairs. They're as hard as iron.
2: I know. I can hardly feel me arse.
1: Don't be so vulgar. Where is it gone? See, he's waking up, Alf. We're here, Billy, love. Can you hear me? Me and your dad are with you, love.
2: Good God, Audrey. The lad's had his tonsils removed, not his bloody eardrums.
1: Oh, look, Alf. He's opening his eyes. Hello, Billy, love. How do you feel? Where is me budgie? You haven't got a budgie, love. But your dad might get you one as a treat for being so brave.
2: Don't tell him that, you gop.
1: He's not come round yet. He's mumbling.
2: What do you expect him to do after an operation? Recite Albert and the Lion?
1: Dad.
2: No, son. You can't have a lion either.
1: Alf, be nice. Dad, my throat still hurts me.
2: It will do yet, son. But it'll get better.
1: How long, though?
2: The less you use it, the quicker it'll be. So, hush up now, eh?
1: Oh, look at him. You've been very brave, Billy, love.
3: I know. Can I have me ice cream now?
1: They'll fetch you one soon, love, I'm sure. You lie back down now. Don't try to talk. I'll go and tell the nurse you've woken up.
3: Tell her to bring me ice cream. The doctor man said I could have one for being brave.
1: Yes, love, of course I will.
2: Aye, and tell her to fetch me a brew while she's at it.
3: Dad, can I have a budgie? I heard me mum say I could have one.
2: You've been dreaming, son. You do when you've been under anaesthetic.
3: Oh, I was brave, wasn't I?
2: Aye. When?
3: Before, when the doctor man wanted to stick the needle in me arm and he told me to be brave and stop screaming. Well, I did, didn't I?
2: Aye, lad. Eventually.
1: Oh, I told the nurse he was awake, Alf. And I asked her about your ice cream, Billy, love. And she says you can have one as long as you haven't been sick.
3: Well, I haven't.
1: I know. Well, she's coming in a minute. Here, love, have a little sip of water.
3: Bye. It feels funny with me throat tucked out.
1: The nurse said we might as well go home in a bit and come back in the morning.
3: Oh, don't go yet, Mum.
1: No, in a minute, love. Shall I fetch you some comics to read in the morning, love?
3: Yes, please. Are you coming, Dad?
2: I'll come in the afternoon after I finish work, son.
3: Will you bring me something canal, Dad?
2: Aye, son. The pleasure of my company.
3: Oh, thanks, Dad.
1: She's a nice girl, that young nurse is, Alf.
2: Aye, I've noticed.
1: Oh, you have you?
2: Aye. I might just stop here and be ill myself.
1: Well, you could have your male mental pause removed or something.
2: Bugger off, Audrey.
1: Shh. Billy's fell back asleep again. Oh, bless him. I'd best tell that young nurse not to bother with that ice cream yet, hadn't I?
2: No, let her fetch it. I'll have it.
1: You won't.
2: It all comes out of my national insurance stamp, doesn't it? Any road, he won't miss it while he's asleep, will he?
1: Don't be so selfish.

0: 23 and a half past 10, playing Racy and Some Girls, back with the Bradshaws Monday morning around about 10:15. They get the weekend off for good behaviour, as indeed do I. Sainsbury is making the news this morning. They've agreed to sell Argos for 120 million quid. The supermarket chain aiming to focus on its core food business. Sainsbury's saying that it would be business as usual for customers, staff and suppliers. Shoppers are seemingly seeing no change, as Argos will still operate in Sainsbury's shops, still sell Habitat products and, more importantly, offer Nectar points. Now, the buyer is a company called Swift Partners, a company that's been created specifically to buy the brand and is headed by the former Co-op Group boss, Richard Pennycook. Now, there are just under 670 Argos shops dotted around the UK, 200 of them operating as standalone stores and over 450 operating within Sainsbury's. The deal expected, we're told, to be completed in February of next year. Sainsbury's originally bought the Argos brand along with Homebase, Habitat and other groups owned by the retail of the Home Retail Group in 2016. For that, they paid over £1 billion. Argos, of course, originally opened its doors back in 1973 with the premise of people ordering from a catalogue while the items are collected from a warehouse delivered to you as you amble around in the store. Now, the Argos catalogue, once described by the comedian Bill Bailey as the laminated book of dreams, no longer a physical book, everything these days done online. Independent local radio, the best music. And happy birthday to you. Fatboy Slim celebrating his birthday today. Norman Cook, his real name. You don't get many Normans around these days. We're going to be playing a couple of tracks from him between now and 12. First of them coming after our look at what's going on in the world of showbiz.
1: A memorial busque has taken place in Dublin city centre to pay tribute to Glenn Hansard. Musicians assembled at the statue of folk singer Luke Kelly near Grafton Street to sing songs made famous by Hansard. The event was held a day after the Oscar-winning singer-songwriter was killed in a motorcycle crash on the outskirts of Dublin. George Clooney and his family say they were forced to evacuate their home in southeast France because of wildfires. In a letter addressed to the village's mayor, Clooney promised the pair are committed to supporting the village after the natural disaster. John Legend will play singer, actor and civil rights activist Harry Belafonte in the apartheid-era film The Road Home. The 47-year-old singer will star in the film alongside Thabo Rometsi, Cynthia Erivo, Guy Pearce and Johnny Flynn. And Netflix has signed a deal with AMC Global Media to secure global streaming rights for the Walking Dead franchise. The companies will have co-exclusive streaming rights to the original Walking Dead series, as well as all six spin-off series that make up the Walking Dead universe.
2: We've

0: Obviously, massive hit from him back in 1999. I play the one especially because it's Norman Cook's birthday today. Happy birthday from all of us here at Morning Show Central. 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
1: From Radio News Hub, I'm Frankie Hairsign. FIFA says nobody is selling football in response to European nations pledging to boycott the World Cup. This after the footballing body launched plans to have a private company run its major competitions. A British and Azerbaijani national has been arrested on suspicion of hostile surveillance at RAF Akrotiri in Cyprus. British YouTuber and rapper Young Philly has been cleared of rape at trial in Australia. The 30-year-old pleaded not guilty to all charges. And after even more high temperatures this week, forecasters say it is going to come back down to average levels for the time of year.

0: wish they could all be California girls. With an extra U in it, I think. It's 27 minutes away from 11 o'clock. Very good morning. Welcome along. It's the morning show. Final time this week. We get the whole weekend off for good behaviour. Rather looking forward to getting some gardening done where we shan't get sunstroke. Now, a bit later than we said, but we do want to look at this because it's quite an important story. And it's a landmark Parkinson's study, which is all designed to detect the disease before symptoms actually appear. Now, we're told that around about 1,000 participants are going to take part in this study, which could well change the outcomes for many patients within, could be as little as 5 to 7 years. Now, around about 1 in every 37 people in the country will develop Parkinson's during their lifetime. But by the time those symptoms appear and a diagnosis is ultimately confirmed, a substantial and irreversible neurological damage has typically already happened. Now, by detecting the disease earlier, the purpose of this study is to create new opportunities to intervene sooner and hopefully improve outcomes for patients. Now, if it all plays out as they hope it will, the results will lay the foundations for future therapies that could well serve to slow down or maybe even prevent Parkinson's before significant damage occurs. Now, being joined this morning by Dr. Matt Wilson. He's a former doctor with the NHS and now a CEO of UMed. Dr. Wilson, thank you for joining us today.
1: Good morning.
0: So, firstly, can I ask why this trial is important into Parkinson's research?
1: Yeah, absolutely. So, Parkinson's, sadly, is one of the fastest, or is the fastest growing neurodegenerative disease globally. And so more patients are getting Parkinson's than ever before. But unfortunately, by the time you get the traditional symptoms that people think of for Parkinson's, it's already in many ways too late to be able to intervene, because over 70% of the cells that produce the dopamine that's associated with Parkinson's have already disappeared. So what we are trying to do is find therapies that are intervene earlier that actually prevent the progression of disease. But to do that, we need to find better ways to actually identify these patients before they get symptoms. And what's very exciting in recent years is that there is a more research coming out to identify a specific protein in the blood and in the spinal fluid around your spinal fluid called synuclein, which has been shown to be a marker of Parkinson's. And what this study is doing is actually expanding that research into a much broader patient population of people that don't have symptoms, so we can really, for the very first time, identify and track the progression of disease and allow us to be able to understand it in a way that allows us to develop new therapies like the ones that you were speaking about just earlier on.
0: Now, one of the things that was doing the rounds on the media a few years ago was that it seemed that cannabis seemed to have an effect. It may perhaps have been a bit short-lived. Was that true? Was there any truth to that story? Because I've not seen anything more ever said about it.
1: No, I mean, I think the real challenge here is that what we need to be able to do is do high-quality, robust research. And there are many different ways and many different new therapies that are coming through for Parkinson's that are very exciting. And those are the ones we really want to concentrate on. These where there is now robust data to show that we may be able to prevent the progression of disease as well as not just the symptoms. And that's what this study is really all about.
0: So what you're saying is it is very important to identify the disease before any symptoms present, because essentially by the time that's happened, it's pretty much too late.
1: Yeah, absolutely. And so what we've seen is that once you have those symptoms, we can help support the symptoms that you get, but it's very hard to then change the course of the disease. But there are some very exciting new drugs that are coming through. But for those to have the greatest effect, we need to identify people early. And that's what this exciting study is enabling us to hopefully do.
0: So the people you're looking to get involved in this, how are you going to recruit them? And how, if they fancy getting involved, how do they get involved?
1: So this is where my organization, UMed, really comes in, because as well as this being an exciting study for Parkinson's, the way that we're delivering this is also very novel and exciting. And, you know, the NHS, we have millions of interactions with patients every day. but only a tiny proportion of patients are ever offered the opportunity to be part of research. And what my organisation is doing is working with over 500 GP practices across the UK and helping them engage patients and offer them the opportunity in a way that works for them. So research should always fit around people, not the other way. And traditionally, it's been very burdensome for GPs who are already incredibly busy to take the time to actually educate patients and offer them this research. And what UMED's doing is helping those GPs do that and presenting these opportunities to patients in a systematic way at a scale that allows us to be able to recruit these very significant numbers of patients. And importantly, it also allows us to then track those patients over time. So after they've had these, the sample collection that allows us to be able to do the first part of the study, we then follow them over time. And UMED is in a very unique position to be able to deliver this type of study.
0: Ah, so the way that it seems to be then is it's a fairly long-term commitment that that it's not just simply like a, obviously I appreciate that it isn't a drugs trial, but it's not something that's that immediate where they do something and then it's the results are there. This is a long-term study of these people.
1: Yeah, absolutely. I mean, what's important to mention is that the commitment from the patient is very, very limited beyond that first appointment. So in that first appointment, we ask them to collect several different types of samples, including spinal fluid and blood. And then after that, what we're able to do is link their health record data and follow them up over time with surveys, which can all be done from home. And so therefore, the commitment on the ongoing basis is very light, but it allows us to then really start being able to, the first time, follow that progression of disease from people that have absolutely no symptoms all the way through and know that a proportion of those patients ultimately will develop some sort of neurological disease, and we can start tracking them over time and really understanding what's happening in a way that's not been possible previously.
0: Now, Parkinson's, obviously the stats that you've mentioned is that it affects around about 1 in 37 people, I seem to remember. My own father had it, so I know exactly how debilitating Parkinson's can be. Has there been any progress at all been made in the last couple of decades in this, or is it really just pretty much as we may have made some progress in terms of, I don't know, there were things like Lewy bodies that seemed to be a phrase in my head. I've no idea what that was, but is it really as almost into the dark ages as it ever was? And is your study really the first one that's actually likely to give us some results? And also, Michael J. Fox, he's actually quite famously become somebody very visibly with Parkinson's and very vocal about it too. And I believe he got a role in this.
1: Absolutely. So the Michael J. Fox Foundation have been supporting this study, as well as several other groups as well. But just to address your earlier point, so we've made enormous progress in Parkinson's disease over recent decades. And you know, my grandfather also had Parkinson's. And unfortunately, at that time, all of the treatments were purely to manage symptoms that were already established. So the classic tremor and the slowness that you think about often when people think of Parkinson's. So you can only treat the symptoms, you can actually change the disease. And for the very first time, there are now multiple different drugs in clinical trials which are actually hoping to be able to change the course of disease, ultimately even prevent it in the long term. And the key part is that this study is allowing us the means to develop identification of patients earlier, so those patients can get treatment earlier. And therefore prevent this horrible disease from ever progressing.
0: So the goal then is to recruit people for the trial. And if somebody would like to perhaps consider doing that, is there a website where they can go to get some more info?
1: Yes. So importantly, this is a study where you're invited through your GP. So you can't sign up directly at the moment. But what you can do is go to a website which is accessall.umed.io. And in there, you can find information about the study. And there's also a form there where you can put the details of your GP, and on your behalf, we will contact your GP and ask if they're not already signed up to the study. We can ask if they would like to participate and then offer that back to those patients.
0: So are you looking for people who've got maybe a family history of Parkinson's, or is that not important?
1: No, it's not important. In fact, you know, very importantly, we're trying intentionally to get patients that really have no symptoms or association with Parkinson's. If they have had a family history, that's absolutely fine. We can we would love to engage with them, but what we're seeing, which is so exciting from these early results, is that there are a huge number of people out there that really have no family history or no association with Parkinson's that are willing to stand up and say, yes, I want to be part of this study to help other people in the future, even though, you know, I don't have Parkinson's. I understand that this is an important bit of research that's going to help other and future generations of patients and prevent this horrible disease.
0: Dr. Matt Wilson, CEO at UMed, thanks ever so much for joining us today.
1: Thank you.

12 and a half minutes away from 11, which means we're getting ever so close to our retro chart. You're on the edge of your seat, aren't you? I can see you there with tears for fears and shout. And in America, a 14-year-old cowboy, who knew they started that young? Now, he's used a lasso to rescue a man from the Yellowstone River in Montana. Now, the youngster, Jury Thomas, his name, he grabbed his rope after four people were thrown into the water when a raft and a paddleboard struck a bridge pillar. Now, he caught the struggling man with his first throw and helped pull him to safety. There'll be a documentary on Netflix about it very soon. A flight from Zurich to New York. Now, this had to divert after a headphone charger case slipped into a business class seat and became trapped in its mechanism. The battery, it began producing smoke, apparently, forcing the aircraft to land in Maine. All 208 passengers and crew reportedly unharmed. Still with America, a driver in Utah managed to escape unharmed after his Ford pickup truck was reportedly struck by lightning on a motorway. The man managed to steer to the roadside before the vehicle caught fire and was destroyed within a matter of minutes. Over here, residents near to the Shrewsbury prison, well, at least the former Shrewsbury prison, they called police after hearing explosions and seeing what they said seemed to be armed people on the roof. Officers later confirmed it was actually a planned private exercise. Neighbours say they could have been warned. A baseball mascot dressed as Santa Claus has knocked over a player whilst riding an electric scooter. Now, Dinga, this is the Sacramento River Cats mascot, collided with the Oklahoma City Comets outfielder during a Christmas in July promotion. Thomas was unharmed and remained in the game. We, though, thinking, who cares? Luke Littler, he's been honoured with a 30-foot mural. They're not very metric in Warrington, apparently. The artwork appeared on the side of the Golden Square Shopping Centre, where darts equipment is being donated to 63 local schools. Are you sure that's wise? Carrie Millington and Marcus Mumford, they seemingly rarely play music inside their own homes, despite being the lead singers of Mumford & Sons. Marcus says that background music absorbs all of his attention, so he stops listening to whoever is trying to talk to him instead. And lastly, a Londoner has launched organised events where strangers can practice making small talk. Now, Hannah Carson has created Small Talks after completing a personal challenge to become more confident, and all of this designed by speaking to people that she didn't know.

0: Gary Puckett and the Union Gap. I have to be so careful how I say that. I once had an incident with Bucks Fizz, which even Mr. Spooner wouldn't have liked. And Lady Willpower. Retro chart just around the corner. And of course, a reminder too, you can get involved in our retro chart for next week. If you want to choose the year that we do, and you can also choose the day that we do it, send your messages through 07469275285. That is our WhatsApp number. We put them together at lunchtime on Sunday, so you can choose the year. Not the songs, but you can certainly have the decade you want to hear. Time to head stateside.
1: It's time for more malicious gossip.
2: I'm Peter Reynolds, and this is your LA Spins Minute. Garth Brooks has announced his Blame It All on My Roots arena tour, taking him back to the arenas that made him a legend. He'll also be bringing back his In the Round drum pod stage, the live setup that became central to his 1990s arena legacy, which generated his double live album, still the best-selling live album in music history. For now. Pop House Entertainment, the investment firm co-founded by ABBA's Bjorn Ulvaeus, has announced a partnership with legendary British heavy metal band Iron Maiden, acquiring a stake in the publishing and master music rights and the name, image, and likeness rights. That includes the rights to the band's iconic ghoulish mascot, Eddie, who is now an old man.

0: FIFA insists nobody is selling football after widespread criticism of its plans to sell stakes in a company to run the World Cup.
1: Another hour of more decades music plays next. 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
2: From Feature Story News in Brussels, I'm William Denslow. Spanish Prime Minister Pedro Sanchez is travelling to the North African enclave of Ceuta Friday, as the death toll from a mass border crossing rises to at least 18. Thousands of people overwhelmed frontier guards Thursday, crossing into the territory, prompting Madrid to deploy troops and specialist police. The crisis has also triggered a diplomatic row with Italy, after Rome's Deputy Prime Minister called for Spain to be suspended from the Schengen area. Ross Cullen reports.
3: Residents in the Spanish territory woke up on Friday with thousands of Moroccan immigrants sleeping in the streets after huge numbers of people overwhelmed a small brigade of Spanish frontier patrols and crossed the border between the North African country and the Spanish semi-enclave. Spain has deployed troops and the interior minister is due in Ceuta on Friday to try to deal with the situation, which has rocked relations between Madrid and Rabat.
2: Mediators from Egypt, the US, Qatar and Turkey are meeting in Cairo to try and lock in the second phase of the Gaza ceasefire after US President Donald Trump announced that Hamas has agreed to a roadmap for disarmament. A senior Hamas official has confirmed the group has accepted the plan, but says its disarmament is conditional on Israel withdrawing from Gaza and allowing reconstruction to begin, while an Israeli official has said the proposed terms are not satisfactory. The deal would require both sides to complete a series of reciprocal, independently verified steps over roughly 7 to 8 months. Simon Marks is a Washington-based reporter following the story from London.
4: The Board of Peace, which of course President Trump created primarily to try and restore peace and security to Gaza, said last night that Hamas had agreed to a detailed roadmap on the disarmament of its forces and the Israeli withdrawal from Gaza that would follow. What do they mean by a detailed roadmap? Is there a distinction between that and an historic agreement for complete disarmament? Who's going to go in and do the disarming? Who is going to then verify that the disarming has taken place?
2: Costa Rica's Rebecca Grinspans emerged as the frontrunner in the first informal straw poll to choose the next United Nations Secretary General, winning 10 votes of encouragement from the 15 members of the Security Council. Seven candidates, four women and three men, are vying to succeed Antonio Guterres, whose second five-year term expires at the end of December. The Security Council did not officially release the results, and paper ballots were destroyed after counting. And UEFA, the body that governs European football, has voted to boycott World Cups if the plan proceeds to sell off minority stakes of FIFA. The body's president has defended the move and says it could go to a vote of members. From bureaus worldwide, this is FSN.
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13: We are poised for action, ready with some of the greatest tunes from down through the years. Lucy spilled them out from the archive, and it is my pleasure to play them for you on the greatest hits of music.

Nice bit of syncopated guitar in there from Primal Scream's guitarist Andrew Innes. It was back to 1992 from the album Screamadelica, and that was Moving On Up.

0: from the 50s to the 20s and everything in between. It's the greatest hits of music.
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0: Oh, and this is where the party starts. So much to do in the next couple of hours. Hope you can stay with us through and through.

what a voice. So good, so pure, so Karen Carpenter at the Carpenters and Jambalaya on the bio. Okay, let's get into our future greatest hits now.

Just the three new songs for you. Carly Rae Jepsen and After All, Mae Muller and Wheels Come Off, and Joel Corry's new song, that is Whisper.

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it was number one around the world. It was one of the tracks on the Beatles' album Magical Mystery Tour from 1967. And John Lennon hated the song. He viewed it as an inconsequential song of Paul McCartney, saying it was 3 minutes of contradictions and meaningless juxtapositions.

Although he was a singer, John D. Loudermilk was actually primarily a songwriter, and he'd written songs like Indian Reservation for Don Farden and Ebony Eyes for the Everly Brothers, Tobacco Road for the Nashville Teens. But it was 1962 when he had the hit there with The Language of Love.

Well, we started the show off with Primal Scream and Moving On Up. Then it was the Carpenters and Jambalaya on The Bio. From the charts of 2026, Ariana Grande and Hate That I Made You Love Me. We then went back to the 60s to 67 for the Beatles and Hello Goodbye, and to 62 for John D. Loudermilk and Language of Love. And we rounded off that sequence with a brand new song from the charts of 2026, Kelly Clarkson and I'd Be Lying.

one of the biggest songs of 1993. You'll remember Blind Melon and No Rain. And before that, it was Stush or Stushy from 2013 and their big hit single, it was Slip.

which one had the Mystery TV theme tune? There they are, their big hit from 2003. Remember, the Sugar Babes and Hole in the Head. Well, what a great theme is this. But what's the TV show it comes from? This is a US Private Eye TV series. You have to cast your mind back a long way. It was broadcast from 1958 until 1961 by NBC and then ABC. 3 seasons, 114 episodes of this show, which starred Herschel Bernardi, Lola Albright, and Craig Stevens. Probably best known for its music, which is this, which was composed by Henry Mancini. But what was the TV show? Can you remember?

those songs you can never quite remember who did it. I can tell you, though, it was the Sutherland Brothers and Quiver and The Arms of Mary. Okay, let's see if we can work this out. So we're trying to figure out what is this music and what is the TV show it comes from. The TV series was created by Blake Edwards, who went on, of course, to create and direct many films, including the Pink Panther films. This show was broadcast from 1958 to 1961. It starred Herschel Bernardi, Lola Albright and Craig Stevens. It was all about a suave, well-dressed private investigator whose hair is always in place and loves cool jazz. Henry Mancini wrote the music, but what was the show? You'll remember, it's Peter

think we can all empathise with that theme from time to time, can't we? Whatever gets you through the night. John Lennon from 1974. Okay, let's get back up to the charts of 2026.

Well, catching up now with some more showbiz and celebrity stories, and Jon Bon Jovi made a triumphant return to the stage after 4 years away, but narrowly avoided a fall during Bon Jovi's Madison Square Garden comeback concert. Jon briefly lost his footing while performing Bad Medicine, but quickly recovered. The show launched the band's Forever Tour, following Jon's vocal cord surgery that had left his touring future in doubt. Michael has become the first music biopic movie to pass the $1 billion mark at the global box office. Starring Jaffa Jackson, it follows Michael Jackson's rise from the Jackson 5 to global stardom. Director Antoine Fuqua thanked audiences, and producers have already confirmed a sequel, with the story focused on later chapters of Michael's life. And Madonna celebrated another career milestone by throwing a huge club confessions party in New York just before her new album Confessions 2 debuted at number one on the Billboard 200. Joined by producer Stuart Price and DJ Honey Dijon, she performed tracks from the new album alongside some of her biggest hits in what is her biggest ever streaming week.

It was her era, 1989, going into the 90s, Belinda Carlisle and Leave a Light On. Well, let's dip into the birthday file now and see who's on our list this week for birthdays coming up. Happy birthday to Shoggy, to Simon, Greg, also to Jim, Sean, Andy, Danny, Nicola and Sarah. To all of you, have a wonderful birthday. If it's your birthday as well, go crazy. Have a fantastic celebration and, of course, consume a huge slice of birthday cake.

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1: From Feature Story News in Brussels, I'm William Denslow. Spanish Prime Minister Pedro Sanchez is travelling to the North African enclave of Ceuta Friday, as the death toll from a mass border crossing rises to at least 18. Thousands of people overwhelmed frontier guards Thursday, crossing into the territory, prompting Madrid to deploy troops and specialist police. The crisis has also triggered a diplomatic row with Italy, after Rome's Deputy Prime Minister called for Spain to be suspended from the Schengen area. Ross Cullen reports.
2: Residents in the Spanish territory woke up on Friday with thousands of Moroccan immigrants sleeping in the streets after huge numbers of people overwhelmed a small brigade of Spanish frontier patrols and crossed the border between the North African country and the Spanish semi-enclave. Spain has deployed troops and the Interior Minister is due in Ceuta on Friday to try to deal with the situation, which has rocked relations between Madrid and Rabat.
1: Mediators from Egypt, the US, Qatar and Turkey are meeting in Cairo to try and lock in the second phase of the Gaza ceasefire, after US President Donald Trump announced that Hamas has agreed to a roadmap for disarmament. A senior Hamas official has confirmed the group has accepted the plan, but says its disarmament is conditional on Israel withdrawing from Gaza and allowing reconstruction to begin, while an Israeli official has said the proposed terms are not satisfactory. The deal would require both sides to complete a series of reciprocal, independently verified steps over roughly 7 to 8 months. Simon Marks is a Washington-based reporter following the story from London.
3: The Board of Peace, which of course President Trump created primarily to try and restore peace and security to Gaza, said last night that Hamas had agreed to a detailed roadmap on the disarmament of its forces and the Israeli withdrawal from Gaza that would follow. What do they mean by a detailed roadmap? Is there a distinction between that and an historic agreement for complete disarmament? Who's going to go in and do the disarming? Who is going to then verify that the disarming has taken place?
1: Costa Rica's Rebecca Grinspan's emerged as the frontrunner in the first informal straw poll to choose the next United Nations Secretary General, winning 10 votes of encouragement from the 15 members of the Security Council. Seven candidates, 4 women and 3 men, are vying to succeed Antonio Guterres, whose second five-year term expires at the end of December. The Security Council did not officially release the results, and paper ballots were destroyed after counting. And UEFA, the body that governs European football, has voted to boycott World Cups if the plan proceeds to sell off minority stakes of FIFA. The body's president has defended the move and says it could go to a vote of members. From bureaus worldwide, this is FSN.
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7: James Ross.
8: Now. James Ross is kicking off another hour of the greatest hits of music.
7: It's the greatest hits of music.
9: Yes, we're back with more from the greatest hits of music. Back through the last 50 years. And there's more. There's an hour more of some of those great classics. And we'll kick off with this from the 70s.

She was actually born in Nashville, but it was pretty much a club classic from the moment it came out in 1976. Andrea True Connection and More. Funk, pop, rock, disco. Taking you on a ride through the greatest hits of music. Together we'll remember some of those great memories from back in the day. Let's rev up the jukebox and we'll help you step back in time. The 60s, 70s, 80s, 90s, the noughties, and right up to today. We've got them all in 2 hours of the greatest hits of music.

One of those millennium year songs, 2000, Lara Fabian and the great I Will Love Again. Okay, let's do the movie minute now. Well, if you're looking for something to watch, then here are some of the films out there or streaming online right now. And starting with one of the greatest hits of the movies, and it is Boogie Nights, the classic 1997 comedy starring Mark Wahlberg as a dishwasher whose life changes after being discovered by an ambitious adult film producer. His rise to stardom is followed by the excesses and personal struggles that threaten everything that he has built. It is Boogie Nights. Well, coming up to date now, and The Long Walk stars Cooper Hoffman in this dystopian survival thriller as one of several teenagers competing in a brutal annual contest. Forced to keep walking or face execution, the boys battle exhaustion, fear, and each other in a relentless fight to survive. It is The Long Walk. And Your Fault, London stars Asha Banks in this romantic drama as Noah, whose forbidden relationship with her stepbrother Nick is tested by new ambitions, relationships, and long-buried secrets. As their lives take different directions, their love faces its greatest challenge. It is Your Fault, London, starring Asha Banks. Our other selections are The Long Walk, starring Cooper Hoffman, and Boogie Nights, classic 1997 comedy starring

0: It's a second big hit after Die on This Hill, Sienna Spiro from The Devil Wears Prada 2, and Material Lover.
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1: The

24 years ago, back in 2002, it was her moment, wasn't it? Sophie Ellis-Bextor, one of the biggest hits of that year. Music gets the best.

we love the 60s, don't we? Here comes my baby, the Tremolos from 1967, and another song from that year, which was riding high in the charts, was this one. Imagine.

So if you listen carefully to the lyrics, you realise it's actually not a song about a couple in love. It's actually a song about unrequited love from 1967, The Turtles and Happy.

0: So far on this hour of the greatest hits of music, we started the sequence with Andrea, True Connection in More, More, More. Then it was Lara Fabian and I Will Love Again. And from the charts of 2026, Sienna Spiro and Material Lover. We went back to 2002 for Sophie Ellis-Bextor and Music Gets the Best of Me. And then it was the 60s, 1967, for two hits, The Tremolos, Here Comes My Baby, and The Turtles, Happy Together. And the brand new song from U2 rounded off that list. It was Street of Dreams. It's brand new, yes, for 2026.
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The Superman Lovers. They recently collaborated with One Republic to do a brand new version of that, but that's the original version from 2001 and Starlight.

So George Michael was number one in 1987 on the Billboard Hot 100. Okay, let's do some global number ones of today. Right now, this is number one in the Italian charts.

So it is number one in the Italian charts right now. Pinguini, Tatici, Nucleari, and Sorry Scusa, La Siento. Looking around the world at other number ones out there at the moment. So choosing Texas from Ella Langley, still number one in Canada, the US, Australia, and New Zealand. And Die Die from Shakira and Burna Boy, number one in Sweden, Switzerland, and across Europe.

So three number ones in a row. George Michael from 1987, number one on the Billboard Hot 100. And then Pinguini Tattici Nucleari, sorry, Scusa Lo Siento, number one currently in Italy. And from 2014, Lily Wood and Robin Schulz. And then

Around the same time, they had a hit with Glad You Came and All Time Low. That was I Found You from The Wanted from 2012.

Well, catching up now with some more showbiz and celebrity stories, and Niall Horan and Thomas Rhett gave fans in Nashville a surprise duet of Ella Langley's chart-topping hit Choosing Texas as they performed their own hits during their co-headlining stadium show. The special performance by Niall and Thomas came as Choosing Texas celebrated its 12th week at number one on the US Billboard Hot 100. Mick Jagger says there's nothing enjoyable about getting older, saying it slows him down both on and off stage. Speaking to the New York Times, he joked he'd forgotten any wisdom he'd gained over the years. But he says age has improved his songwriting, his newer songs mixing personal relationships with social commentary in ways he couldn't have imagined decades ago. And Chaka Khan says she's, quote, freaking out after working with goddaughter Sia on her new album, Chakzilla. Chaka praised Sia's songwriting genius, revealing the collaboration felt effortless and reminded her of Rufus in their early days. The new record featuring Snoop Dogg and Lenny Kravitz blends soul, funk, dance pop and R&B.

one of the great superstars of the 70s, Andrew Gold from 78, and How Can This Be Love? Well, thanks to our producer Lucy, to our backroom team of Phil and Mikey this week. This is James Ross. I'll leave you with the band James, and hope you can join me again same time, same place next week for some more of the latest and greatest. Have fun, take it easy, and

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1: From Feature Story News in Brussels, I'm William Denslow. Spanish Prime Minister Pedro Sanchez is travelling to the North African enclave of Ceuta Friday as the death toll from a mass border crossing rises to at least 18. Thousands of people overwhelmed frontier guards Thursday, crossing into the territory, prompting Madrid to deploy troops and specialist police. The crisis has also triggered a diplomatic row with Italy after Rome's Deputy Prime Minister called for Spain to be suspended from the Schengen area. Ross Cullen reports.
2: Residents in the Spanish territory woke up on Friday with thousands of Moroccan immigrants sleeping in the streets after huge numbers of people overwhelmed a small brigade of Spanish frontier patrols and crossed the border between the North African country and the Spanish semi-enclave. Spain has deployed troops and the Interior Minister is due in Ceuta on Friday to try to deal with the situation, which has rocked relations between Madrid and Rabat.
1: Mediators from Egypt, the US, Qatar and Turkey are meeting in Cairo to try and lock in the second phase of the Gaza ceasefire after US President Donald Trump announced that Hamas has agreed to a roadmap for disarmament. A senior Hamas official has confirmed the group has accepted the plan, but says its disarmament is conditional on Israel withdrawing from Gaza and allowing reconstruction to begin, while an Israeli official has said the proposed terms are not satisfactory. The deal would require both sides to complete a series of reciprocal, independently verified steps over roughly 7 to 8 months. Simon Marks is a Washington-based reporter following the story from London.
3: The Board of Peace, which of course President Trump created primarily to try and restore peace and security to Gaza, said last night that Hamas had agreed to a detailed roadmap on the disarmament of its forces and the Israeli withdrawal from Gaza that would follow. What do they mean by a detailed roadmap? Is there a distinction between that and an historic agreement for complete disarmament? Who's going to go in and do the disarming? Who is going to then verify that the disarming has taken place?
1: Costa Rica's Rebecca Grinspan's emerged as the front runner in the first informal straw poll to choose the next United Nations Secretary General, winning 10 votes of encouragement from the 15 members of the Security Council. Seven candidates, four women and three men, are vying to succeed Antonio Guterres, whose second five-year term expires at the end of December. The Security Council did not officially release the results, and paper ballots were destroyed after counting. And UEFA, the body that governs European football, has voted to boycott World Cups if the plan proceeds to sell off minority stakes of FIFA. The body's president has defended the move and says it could go to a vote of members. From bureaus worldwide, this is FSN.

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You're on air with Brian Peel. Thanks for your company. Wherever you are listening to us right around the world, reach out on the social media. It's Brian Peel across Facebook, Twitter, and Instagram. Hashtag on air with Brian. Playing some great music just like that one from Stardust. And music sounds better with you. Well, it really does, right? When you're cranking it up 100 decibels, just be careful. Just be careful. But it's great to hear songs like that one from 1998. Big tune from Stardust. I actually remember that music video. The little boy's like having a bit of a dream sequence, flying paper planes, and it all becomes reality. Great music. Peaked at number 4 in Australia, number 2 in Canada, 17 in Denmark, number 1 in Greece, number 1 in Spain.

Brian.Peel on Facebook. Great music you're going to hear on the show. Good times, great music. We're playing all your throwback favourites. Some new music as well, some fresh hits. Here's something from Enrique Iglesias. And this one's called Escape. From that album, Escape. From 2002. You're on air with Brian Peel.

What a great song from Madonna. And Express Yourself from 1989 in a throwback classic. Great stuff from Madge. She's been around a while. Great stuff. You're on air with Brian Peel. Let's get stuck into a track now from a girl out of Australia. Her name is Starly. I think you might like this one. This one's called Arms Around Me. It's the Bad Paris remix. Let me know what you think. Hashtag on air with Brian.

0: phone.
1: That's Nick Delahoyd and Animals. You're on air with Brian Peel. Gotta love that one too. How cool is that song? Great stuff from Nick Delahoyd from 2020 off that album, A Beautiful Mess. That is a beautiful mess. My name's Brian Peel. Thanks for your company wherever you are listening to us right around the world. You can reach me on social media. It is Facebook, Twitter and Instagram. Just punch in Brian Peel and you'll find me on there. Facebook.com/Brian.Peel. And if you love a tweet, we all love a good tweet, don't we? Was that twit? Twit? Thank you. Hashtag on air with Brian on the Twitter @Brian_Peel and on Instagram @Brian Peel. Stay connected. Let us know what your favourite tunes are. Some great music on the way for you. Some great new tunes and some retro throwback. Some old school stuff. Love playing the old school stuff and the new ones. How cool was Adele back there too? Love Adele on the playlist. Easy on Me from October 2021 off that album 30. Boy, she's had some hits, hasn't she? Gotta love Adele on the music playlist here with On Air with Brian Peel. Let's wind it back now. Let's go back into the vault, back into 1988 off that album Look Sharp. From one of my favourite groups out of Sweden. I think you might have a bit of an idea who I'm talking about. It's Roxette. This is Dangerous. You're on air with Brian Peel.

is Susan Vega and Luca from 1987 in an absolute throwback classic right here on air with Brian Peel. And it is where fresh new music meets throwback classics from the vault. If you do have a throwback song that you want to hear, actually let me know. Hit us up. 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It is at Brian Peel on Insta and Threads. Let us know what your favourite throwback song is. On Air with Brian Peel. And before that, we had a great song from Pink called Try, which is from a few years back, and Enrique Iglesias firing things up with Not In Love, teaming up with Callus. I told you, it's a mixed bag. You never know what you're going to get on the show. I'm going to throw something at you now from Sergeant Slick, who's a DJ out of Melbourne. This is called All My Love. I think you might like it. You're on air with Brian, right here on your favourite radio station.

0: great retro throwback. I'm never gonna dance again. I'm free. Good times. 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

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You can catch up with the podcast. And before that, we heard from Westlife and Alone Together. And we had one for all the Swifties out there. We had the Anti-Hero from Taylor Swift, who's just smashing it out in some huge songs and huge concert arena shows. Good on you, Taylor Swift. That's if you could snap up a ticket, or you lucky people. And Ace of Base, All That She Wants, in a throwback from the 90s. Told you, it's a mixed bag. Some old school and some newbies. We've got one more to go. I'm going to leave it with Kylie Minogue teaming up with James Corden for a track called Only You. Take care.

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1: From Feature Story News in Brussels, I'm William Denslow. Spanish Prime Minister Pedro Sanchez is travelling to the North African enclave of Ceuta Friday, as the death toll from a mass border crossing rises to at least 18. Thousands of people overwhelmed frontier guards Thursday, crossing into the territory, prompting Madrid to deploy troops and specialist police. The crisis has also triggered a diplomatic row with Italy, after Rome's deputy prime minister called for Spain to be suspended from the Schengen area. Ross Cullen reports.
2: Residents in the Spanish territory woke up on Friday with thousands of Moroccan immigrants sleeping in the streets after huge numbers of people overwhelmed a small brigade of Spanish frontier patrols and crossed the border between the North African country and the Spanish semi-enclave. Spain has deployed troops and the interior minister is due in Ceuta on Friday to try to deal with the situation, which has rocked relations between Madrid and Rabat.
1: Mediators from Egypt, the US, Qatar and Turkey are meeting in Cairo to try and lock in the second phase of the Gaza ceasefire after US President Donald Trump announced that Hamas has agreed to a roadmap for disarmament. A senior Hamas official has confirmed the group has accepted the plan, but says its disarmament is conditional on Israel withdrawing from Gaza and allowing reconstruction to begin, while an Israeli official has said the proposed terms are not satisfactory. The deal would require both sides to complete a series of reciprocal, independently verified steps over roughly 7 to 8 months. Simon Marks is a Washington-based reporter following the story from London.
3: The Board of Peace, which of course President Trump created primarily to try and restore peace and security to Gaza, said last night that Hamas had agreed to a detailed roadmap on the disarmament of its forces and the Israeli withdrawal from Gaza that would follow. What do they mean by a detailed roadmap? Is there a distinction between that and an historic agreement for complete disarmament? Who's going to go in and do the disarming? Who is going to then verify that the disarming has taken place?
1: Costa Rica's Rebecca Grinspans emerged as the frontrunner in the first informal straw poll to choose the next United Nations Secretary General, winning 10 votes of encouragement from the 15 members of the Security Council. Seven candidates, four women and three men, are vying to succeed Antonio Guterres, whose second five-year term expires at the end of December. The Security Council did not officially release the results, and paper ballots were destroyed after counting. And UEFA, the body that governs European football, has voted to boycott World Cups if the plan proceeds to sell off minority stakes of FIFA. The body's president has defended the move and says it could go to a vote of members. From bureaus worldwide, this is FSN.
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There's Amy Winehouse and Rehab. You're on air with Brian Peel. Thanks for your company, wherever you are listening to us right around the world. And there's a song to kickstart it. I love that one from Amy from October of 2006 off the album Back to Black. My name is Brian Peel. You can reach out on the social media. Say hello. Let us know what you're up to. It's Brian Peel across Facebook, Twitter and Instagram. Hashtag on air with Brian. Hope you're all well. Hope you're all healthy. Hope you're all having a great week wherever you are tuning in. Get out amongst your communities. Support your local communities. Get out and about. Let us know what you're up to. I've got some great music lined up for you. Oh, I'm going to tease you, actually. I'm not going to give too much away, but I've got some great throwback for you and some hottest hits, some new music as well to hit my inbox. That is what it is here on air with myself. It's where fresh new music meets throwback classics from the vault, online, across all your streaming apps as well. Take us anywhere in the world, right here on your favorite radio station. Here's Rabble teaming up with Duncan Lawrence. It's Back to Black. It's the Japanese Wallpaper remix. You're on air with Brian.

About Sex from August of 1991, a song that hit the top of the charts in so many countries off the album Black's Magic. Time to fast forward a few years now to October of 1998 with Cher. This is Believe. You're on air with Brian Peel.

There's Foxes and Sky Love. You're on air with Brian Peel. That's taken from the album The Kick from 2022. Reach out on the social media. Let us know what's going on. We are all over it. Hashtag on air with Brian. And it's Brian Peel on Facebook, Twitter and Instagram, playing all your faves, some new tunes and some great retro throwback. And it is where fresh new music meets throwback classics from the vault. We are online and we are streaming across all your apps as well. So let us know what you're up to. What are your favourite tunes? What are you digging right here on your favourite radio station? You know what? I have got a couple more bangers to play, plus some retro throwback to go. But I want you to let me know what your favourite tunes are. So jump on Twitter. It is at Brian_Peel. Use that hashtag on air with Brian and tell me what your favourite tunes are. What are you digging to right now? Some great music around. Lots of great tunes around. But if you're a bit of a person that loves a bit of retrospect tunes, like as in some throwback tunes, I'm all over that. I love throwback tunes. I'm going to throw a few more in for you here on the show, which, well, let's just do it right now, hey, shall we? All right, let's go back to 1981. You're going to throw an absolute corker in there from Cliff Richard. Top of the charts all over the place. This is called Wired for Sound. You're on air with Brian Peel right here on your favourite radio station.

You're on air with Brian Peel. There's Darren Hayes and Strange Relationship off the album Spin from May of 2002, making the top 40 in Australia, Sweden and in the UK. And the music video directed by Tom O'Haver, featuring Darren moving around a film set with a number of other people and changing scenery. And before that, we had the Lighthouse Family and Lifted. Now, the Lighthouse Family slowly are doing things in the background too. You might see them around about on social media. British musical duo. And that was from their 1995 debut album, Ocean Drive, which was the lead single back in May of 95. Great music. Gotta love a bit of throwback and some of the new tunes. Hope you're enjoying your day, your night, wherever it might be around the world. You can come and send a message. Come and say hi. I'm on social media. It's Brian Peel on Facebook, Twitter and Instagram. Love a good tweet at @Brian_Peel. And if you're a sticky beak like me and you want to know what's going on Instagram, come and check it out. It's @Brian Peel on Insta. Good old social media. Get out about. Take a bit of a break from the screens too, folks. Get outside and enjoy that sunshine. Wherever you are, make the most of it and get involved in your local communities. We've got a couple more songs to go. This one, we're going to go back in the vault now with the Pretenders. We're going to go back to 1986 off the album Get Close. And it was a song that was released by the Pretenders as their first single taken from that 86 album. And it can also be found on their compilation album called The Singles, which was released in 1987. And Chrissy Hynde saying that she was inspired to write the song for her friend, John McEnroe.

You're on air with Brian Peel. Playing all your throwback favourites.

That's the Paper Kites and Give Me Your Fire, Give Me Your Rain. Great group out of Australia to an absolute musical icon and Tina Turner from 1993 and I Don't Wanna Fight.

What a great song from Tina Turner and I Don't Want to Fight from 1993 off that album What's Love Got to Do With It? A song that was actually offered to singer Sade, who then sent it on to Tina Turner, and the rest is history. It became a worldwide smash everywhere. Gotta love it. Great music here on the show. Some throwback and some new tunes. I've enjoyed your company. Hope you've enjoyed the show. If you want to stay connected, you can do so. Just head over to one of your, either of your social media platforms, Facebook, Twitter, Instagram. Just punch in Brian Peel and you'll find me all over it. Hashtag is On Air with Brian on your Twitter and Instagram as well. It's where fresh new music meets throwback classics from the vault. Get out about. Make the most of the day or the night. Pour yourselves another drink. It's been great. Be good. I'm going to leave you in the hands of Kylie Minogue now. And Spinning Around. This is a bit of an oldie now. We love Kylie. You're on air with Brian Peel. Take care.

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1: From Feature Story News in Brussels, I'm William Denslow. Spanish Prime Minister Pedro Sanchez is travelling to the North African enclave of Ceuta Friday, as the death toll from a mass border crossing rises to at least 18. Thousands of people overwhelmed frontier guards Thursday, crossing into the territory, prompting Madrid to deploy troops and specialist police. The crisis has also triggered a diplomatic row with Italy, after Rome's deputy prime minister called for Spain to be suspended from the Schengen area. Ross Cullen reports.
2: Residents in the Spanish territory woke up on Friday with thousands of Moroccan immigrants sleeping in the streets after huge numbers of people overwhelmed a small brigade of Spanish frontier patrols and crossed the border between the North African country and the Spanish semi-enclave. Spain has deployed troops and the interior minister is due in Ceuta on Friday to try to deal with the situation, which has rocked relations between Madrid and Rabat.
1: Mediators from Egypt, the US, Qatar and Turkey are meeting in Cairo to try and lock in the second phase of the Gaza ceasefire after US President Donald Trump announced that Hamas has agreed to a roadmap for disarmament. A senior Hamas official has confirmed the group has accepted the plan, but says its disarmament is conditional on Israel withdrawing from Gaza and allowing reconstruction to begin, while an Israeli official has said the proposed terms are not satisfactory. The deal would require both sides to complete a series of reciprocal, independently verified steps over roughly 7 to 8 months. Simon Marks is a Washington-based reporter following the story from London.
3: The Board of Peace, which of course President Trump created primarily to try and restore peace and security to Gaza, said last night that Hamas had agreed to a detailed roadmap on the disarmament of its forces and the Israeli withdrawal from Gaza that would follow. What do they mean by a detailed roadmap? Is there a distinction between that and an historic agreement for complete disarmament? Who's going to go in and do the disarming? Who is going to then verify that the disarming has taken place?
1: Costa Rica's Rebecca Grinspans emerged as the frontrunner in the first informal straw poll to choose the next United Nations Secretary General, winning 10 votes of encouragement from the 15 members of the Security Council. Seven candidates, four women and three men, are vying to succeed Antonio Guterres, whose second five-year term expires at the end of December. The Security Council did not officially release the results, and paper ballots were destroyed after counting. And UEFA, the body that governs European football, has voted to boycott World Cups if the plan proceeds to sell off minority stakes of FIFA. The body's president has defended the move and says it could go to a vote of members. From bureaus worldwide, this is FSN.
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1: From Feature Story News in Brussels, I'm William Denslow. Spain's Prime Minister Pedro Sanchez has visited the enclave of Ceuta after tens of thousands of migrants crossed the border from Morocco in the space of 24 hours, with at least 18 people killed. Sanchez condemned the mass crossing as an attack on Spain's territorial integrity, but stopped short of blaming Morocco, which has long claimed sovereignty over both Ceuta and Melilla. France has announced it's reinforcing controls along its border with Spain, while Italy has called for Spain to be suspended from Europe's open borders Schengen zone. Ross Cullen reports from Bordeaux.
2: Juan Jesus Vivas, who is the president of the Spanish semi-enclave, said on Friday that the situation that Ceuta is going through is absolutely unsustainable after 60,000 migrants crossed the border with Morocco into the Spanish city located on the North African coast. The Spanish Prime Minister Pedro Sanchez condemned the breach of the border during a visit to Ceuta, saying that the arrival of thousands of migrants was an attack on Spain's territorial integrity. But he stopped short from blaming Morocco, which has long claimed sovereignty over Ceuta and Melilla, another Spanish semi-enclave on Morocco's Mediterranean coast.
1: Several Palestinians were wounded in an Israeli airstrike in Gaza Friday, just hours after US President Donald Trump announced a deal for the complete disarmament of Hamas. A deal the Israeli government says it can't accept. The agreement signed in Egypt would require Israel to pull back from territory it seized in Gaza, beyond the positions it held when the ceasefire took effect. But Israeli Prime Minister Benjamin Netanyahu's defense minister has repeatedly said Israel will remain in Gaza permanently. From Tel Aviv, Blake Sifton reports.
3: The Israeli military has recently been carrying out strikes several times per week in Gaza, aimed at targeting members of Hamas they say were involved in the October 7th attacks. We should remember that at least 1,168 Palestinians have been killed in Israeli strikes in Gaza since the ceasefire came into effect. And just a little while ago, there were reports of further airstrikes in Gaza. So the ball really now is in Israel's court about whether or not to accept this proposal. Prime Minister Netanyahu is under extraordinary pressure not to withdraw from Gaza.
1: Costa Rica's Rebecca Grinspans emerged as the front runner in the first informal straw poll to choose the next United Nations Secretary General, winning 10 votes of encouragement from the 15 members of the Security Council. Seven candidates, four women, three men, are vying to succeed Antonio Guterres, whose second five-year term expires at the end of December. The Security Council did not officially release the results, and paper ballots were destroyed after counting. And the Asian Football Confederation has joined counterparts in the Americas and Europe to oppose a move to sell off minority stakes in FIFA. Football's governing bodies propose creating a subsidiary through third parties that could have a role in organising major tournaments, including the World Cup. From bureaus worldwide, this is FSN.
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1: From Feature Story News in Brussels, I'm William Denslow. Spain's Prime Minister Pedro Sanchez has visited the enclave of Ceuta after tens of thousands of migrants crossed the border from Morocco in the space of 24 hours, with at least 18 people killed. Sanchez condemned the mass crossing as an attack on Spain's territorial integrity, but stopped short of blaming Morocco, which has long claimed sovereignty over both Ceuta and Melilla. France has announced it's reinforcing controls along its border with Spain, while Italy has called for Spain to be suspended from Europe's open borders Schengen zone. Ross Cullen reports from Bordeaux.
2: Juan Jesus Vivas, who is the president of the Spanish semi-enclave, said on Friday that the situation that Ceuta is going through is absolutely unsustainable after 60,000 migrants crossed the border with Morocco into the Spanish city located on the North African coast. The Spanish Prime Minister Pedro Sanchez condemned the breach of the border during a visit to Ceuta, saying that the arrival of thousands of migrants was an attack on Spain's territorial integrity. But he stopped short from blaming Morocco, which has long claimed sovereignty over Ceuta and Melilla, another Spanish semi-enclave on Morocco's Mediterranean coast.
1: Several Palestinians were wounded in an Israeli airstrike in Gaza Friday, just hours after US President Donald Trump announced a deal for the complete disarmament of Hamas. A deal the Israeli government says it can't accept. The agreement signed in Egypt would require Israel to pull back from territory it seized in Gaza, beyond the positions it held when the ceasefire took effect. But Israeli Prime Minister Benjamin Netanyahu's defense minister has repeatedly said Israel will remain in Gaza permanently. From Tel Aviv, Blake Sifton reports.
3: The Israeli military has recently been carrying out strikes several times per week in Gaza, aimed at targeting members of Hamas they say were involved in the October 7th attacks. We should remember that at least 1,168 Palestinians have been killed in Israeli strikes in Gaza since the ceasefire came into effect. And just a little while ago, there were reports of further airstrikes in Gaza. So the ball really now is in Israel's court about whether or not to accept this proposal. Prime Minister Netanyahu is under extraordinary pressure not to withdraw from Gaza.
1: Costa Rica's Rebecca Grinspans emerged as the frontrunner in the first informal straw poll to choose the next United Nations Secretary General, winning 10 votes of encouragement from the 15 members of the Security Council. Seven candidates, four women, three men, are vowing to succeed Antonio Guterres, whose second five-year term expires at the end of December. The Security Council did not officially release the results, and paper ballots were destroyed after counting. And the Asian Football Confederation has joined counterparts in the Americas and Europe to oppose a move to sell off minority stakes in FIFA. Football's governing bodies propose creating a subsidiary through third parties that could have a role in organising major tournaments, including the World Cup. From bureaus worldwide, this is FSN.

0: 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There's no feeling like it. 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
6: 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Millie Scott opened the show for us today with Prisoner of Love. We are officially nearing the halfway point of the summer vacation months. The heat is on more than ever, and the Soul Show playlist is doing all the necessary talking. Why don't I meet you halfway? After Gladys.
7: Soul

Gladys Knight, An Appropriate Time of Year Heatwave, the magnificent band Midnight Star, White Soul from Scotland with the Average White Band, A Bit of Luther, and Bill Summers gave us all some warm summer fun. We at The Soul Show have our feet in a cold water bowl in July and August, so we let the soul music do the extra.

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1: From Feature Story News in Brussels, I'm William Denslow. Spain's Prime Minister Pedro Sanchez has visited the enclave of Ceuta after tens of thousands of migrants crossed the border from Morocco in the space of 24 hours, with at least 18 people killed. Sanchez condemned the mass crossing as an attack on Spain's territorial integrity, but stopped short of blaming Morocco, which has long claimed sovereignty over both Ceuta and Melilla. France has announced it's reinforcing controls along its border with Spain, while Italy has called for Spain to be suspended from Europe's open borders Schengen zone. Ross Cullen reports from Bordeaux.
2: Juan Jesus Vivas, who is the president of the Spanish semi-enclave, said on Friday that the situation that Ceuta is going through is absolutely unsustainable after 60,000 migrants crossed the border with Morocco into the Spanish city located on the North African coast. The Spanish Prime Minister Pedro Sanchez condemned the breach of the border during a visit to Ceuta, saying that the arrival of thousands of migrants was an attack on Spain's territorial integrity. But he stopped short from blaming Morocco, which has long claimed sovereignty over Ceuta and Melilla, another Spanish semi-enclave on Morocco's Mediterranean coast.
1: Several Palestinians were wounded in an Israeli airstrike in Gaza Friday, just hours after US President Donald Trump announced a deal for the complete disarmament of Hamas. A deal the Israeli government says it can't accept. The agreement signed in Egypt would require Israel to pull back from territory it seized in Gaza, beyond the positions it held when the ceasefire took effect. But Israeli Prime Minister Benjamin Netanyahu's defense minister has repeatedly said Israel will remain in Gaza permanently. From Tel Aviv, Blake Sifton reports.
3: The Israeli military has recently been carrying out strikes several times per week in Gaza, aimed at targeting members of Hamas they say were involved in the October 7th attacks. We should remember that at least 1,168 Palestinians have been killed in Israeli strikes in Gaza since the ceasefire came into effect. And just a little while ago, there were reports of further airstrikes in Gaza. So the ball really now is in Israel's court about whether or not to accept this proposal. Prime Minister Netanyahu is under extraordinary pressure not to withdraw from Gaza.
1: Costa Rica's Rebecca Grinspans emerged as the front runner in the first informal straw poll to choose the next United Nations Secretary General, winning 10 votes of encouragement from the 15 members of the Security Council. Seven candidates, four women, three men, are vying to succeed Antonio Guterres, whose second five-year term expires at the end of December. The Security Council did not officially release the results, and paper ballots were destroyed after counting. And the Asian Football Confederation has joined counterparts in the Americas and Europe to oppose a move to sell off minority stakes in FIFA. Football's governing bodies propose creating a subsidiary through third parties that could have a role in organising major tournaments, including the World Cup. From bureaus worldwide, this is FSN.
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Yeah, liking that one. It's the new one from Ricky Warwick, Seek Zen Destroy, from his upcoming album Fire and Vengeance, which is out in September. And before that, it was Blink 182, The Rock Show, kicking off this week's Plug-In Baby radio show. We're off and running for another 2 hours. It's Emma Scott here. How you doing? Hope all is well. I've got Everlast on the way in just a bit, The Samurai 7. I've got Total Tommy, The Dead Reds, and the new one from Queens of the Stone Age as well. That's enough to be getting on with, right? And now the new one from the UK's Model Citizen. This is Letters.

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Well, I've got to say, I missed them the first time round, but they're back after 25 years. They are Oxford's The Samurai Seven, and that's the new single from their upcoming EP. It's called Duck and Cover. And before that, Everlast played with his new song, Stones, from his upcoming album, Embers to Ashes, which is out late August. So I hope all is well. I hope you're enjoying the tune so far. I've got These Wicked Rivers on the way, the new one from Strange Pink, and that big new tune from Sorry X on the Plug In Baby Radio Show.

play those guys on the show quite a lot, don't I? They're Least We Got Shoes. The song is Life on Your Feet from their current album Chapter 2. And before that, it was Total Tommy, Winona Forever on the Plug-In Baby Radio Show. And don't forget, if you want to get played on this show, I might be able to sort that out for you. 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It does exactly what it says on the tin. I've got the new one from Queens of the Stone Age, Easy Street, on the way next, after the new one from the Dead Reds. This is great, lovely bit of blues rock for you. It's Empire on the Plug-In Baby Radio Show.

A big fan of those guys. They're from Belpa in Derbyshire. They're called These Wicked Rivers, and that's the current single. It's Horse to Water. Before that, Queens of the Stone Age with Easy Street. Liking that. The song featuring Nikki Lane, currently touring with System of a Down in Europe, and then with the Foo Fighters in North America as well. Busy time for Queens of the Stone Age. Good to play that one again. I've got Strange Pink on the way soon. Got some Blackstone Cherry, Coastal Fire Department, and that massive tune from Sorry X on the Plug In Baby Radio Show.

It's new from Strange Pink, the song Skull Coats, the first track from their EP Guest Room, which comes out in October. It's former Nine Black Alps frontman Sam Forrest's band. I remember those from back in the day. What a great band. And we're loving Strange Pink as well. It's the Plug-In Baby Radio Show. It's Emma Scott here with you. I've got Biba Doobie on the way. And now the new one from Phoenix, Arizona's Sorry X. The new album X's is out now. And this is from it. It's Can You Hear Me?

spunky little number, isn't it? Short and sweet from Guernsey's Coastal Fire Department. Everything's dead. And a play to sun is set from Bieber Doobie before that on the Plugin Baby radio show. Emma Scott here. Don't forget, you can check out all the previous shows on mixcloud.com/Emma Scott. And we got hour number two on the way. We'll kick it all off with Hailstorm, I Am the Fire. I've got the new one from Brandon Flowers. Mastodon are on, Chris Barris Band are on, Afghan Wigs as well, and plenty more. And taking us closer to that little lot, Black Stone Cherry, their cover of Don't.

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1: From Feature Story News in Brussels, I'm William Denslow. Spain's Prime Minister Pedro Sanchez has visited the enclave of Ceuta after tens of thousands of migrants crossed the border from Morocco in the space of 24 hours, with at least 18 people killed. Sanchez condemned the mass crossing as an attack on Spain's territorial integrity, but stopped short of blaming Morocco, which has long claimed sovereignty over both Ceuta and Melilla. France has announced it's reinforcing controls along its border with Spain, while Italy has called for Spain to be suspended from Europe's open borders Schengen zone. Ross Cullen reports from Bordeaux.
2: Juan Jesus Vivas, who is the president of the Spanish semi-enclave, said on Friday that the situation that Ceuta is going through is absolutely unsustainable after 60,000 migrants crossed the border with Morocco into the Spanish city located on the North African coast. The Spanish Prime Minister Pedro Sanchez condemned the breach of the border during a visit to Ceuta, saying that the arrival of thousands of migrants was an attack on Spain's territorial integrity. But he stopped short from blaming Morocco, which has long claimed sovereignty over Ceuta and Melilla, another Spanish semi-enclave on Morocco's Mediterranean coast.
1: Several Palestinians were wounded in an Israeli airstrike in Gaza Friday, just hours after US President Donald Trump announced a deal for the complete disarmament of Hamas. A deal the Israeli government says it can't accept. The agreement signed in Egypt would require Israel to pull back from territory it seized in Gaza, beyond the positions it held when the ceasefire took effect. But Israeli Prime Minister Benjamin Netanyahu's defense minister has repeatedly said Israel will remain in Gaza permanently. From Tel Aviv, Blake Sifton reports.
3: The Israeli military has recently been carrying out strikes several times per week in Gaza, aimed at targeting members of Hamas they say were involved in the October 7th attacks. We should remember that at least 1,168 Palestinians have been killed in Israeli strikes in Gaza since the ceasefire came into effect. And just a little while ago, there were reports of further airstrikes in Gaza. So the ball really now is in Israel's court about whether or not to accept this proposal. Prime Minister Netanyahu is under extraordinary pressure not to withdraw from Gaza.
1: Costa Rica's Rebecca Grinspan's emerged as the frontrunner in the first informal straw poll to choose the next United Nations Secretary General, winning 10 votes of encouragement from the 15 members of the Security Council. Seven candidates, four women, three men, are vying to succeed Antonio Guterres, whose second five-year term expires at the end of December. The Security Council did not officially release the results, and paper ballots were destroyed after counting. And the Asian Football Confederation has joined counterparts in the Americas and Europe to oppose a move to sell off minority stakes in FIFA. Football's governing bodies propose creating a subsidiary through third parties that could have a role in organising major tournaments, including the World Cup. From bureaus worldwide, this is FSN.
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1: Yes, Brain Size 61, Long Way on the Plug In Baby Radio Show, a riff-tastic punk rock track talking about the turbulent times we live in. And before that, it was I Am the Fire from the mighty Hailstorm. And we're off and running on hour number two of this week's Plug In Baby Radio Show. It's Emma Scott here, as I am every week. I hope all is well. I've got the new one from First Son on the way. I've got that new Mastodon track, Snakes for Dinner, to come as well. And plenty more, of course. And now the new one from Sweet Gorilla, produced by Youth and recorded as live. This is great. It feels like I'm still in love.

plan failed. Your Pawn Is Not My Pawn, which is out on the 14th of August. Those guys have been releasing music since 2012, but took a little bit of time out because, well, life got in the way. And they've been working with producer Joe Gibb on these new tracks that they'll be putting out in 2026. Good stuff. Nine Plan Failed and Brandon Flowers play before that with Paradise, which I am a big fan of right now. We're loving the country stuff from Brandon Flowers. We've got Tooth Gore on the way soon, but Chris Barris Band and Afghan Wigs as well on the Plug In Baby Radio Show.

So many great tunes on the show this week. Hopefully you're enjoying them as well. So that was Mastodon, Snakes for Dinner, featuring Josh Homme from Queens of the Stone Age from the upcoming album Marrow Deep, which is out at the end of August. Before Mastodon, it was First Son with O Preacher, which is out now and featured on their album Fortitude that came out earlier this year. Good to hear that one on the show this week. And next up, let's have a bit of surf punk from the UK's Tooth Gore, La Creatura, as produced by George Perks, who's famous for working with Enter Shikari and Skindred and Bring Me the Horizon, and now Toothcore. Enjoy on the Plug In Baby Radio Show.

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Lovely bit of indie rock with dreamy vocals there from Esplanada, Back to the Way It Was, from their current Ride or Die EP. And I played you Chris Barris Band with Monsters We Made before that. That's the title track from his next album out mid-August. How you doing? You all right? It's Emma Scott here. Don't forget, if you want to get played on the show, just upload now to getradioairplay.com and I might be playing you in the next couple of weeks. I've got Weather Happy on the way soon and the new one from Jayla to come as well on the Plugin Baby radio show.

like the description of this genre, vintage-sounding modern rock. They are Jailer. The song is Hate to See It End from their current album, Voices Unheard, which is available now. It's the Plug-In Baby radio show. Emma Scott here with you, as I am every week. Time for a few more, so we'll squeeze in the new one from Weather Happy and the Afghan Whigs. Looking forward to that. And now a band all about positivity and good vibes from the New Forest in the UK. This is Good Vibes Roller Coaster with their new single, I Don't Care.

not too long to wait for the new Afghan Whigs album. It's called Soft Control, out on the 21st of August. That's the current single from those guys. It's called Jungle Rue. Before that, Weather Happy with It Leaks Out. And that is almost it from me, Emma Scott. But back, same time, same place, right here. If you've missed any previous shows, you can check them out on mixcloud.com/Emma Scott. And if you want to get your music played on the show in the next couple of weeks, upload now to getradioairplay.com. Right, until next week, you look after yourself. Lots of love. I'll leave you with this classic from the Psychedelic Furs.

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1: From Feature Story News in Brussels, I'm William Denslow. Spain's Prime Minister Pedro Sanchez has visited the enclave of Ceuta after tens of thousands of migrants crossed the border from Morocco in the space of 24 hours, with at least 18 people killed. Sanchez condemned the mass crossing as an attack on Spain's territorial integrity, but stopped short of blaming Morocco, which has long claimed sovereignty over both Ceuta and Melilla. France has announced it's reinforcing controls along its border with Spain, while Italy has called for Spain to be suspended from Europe's open borders Schengen zone. Ross Cullen reports from Bordeaux.
2: Juan Jesus Vivas, who is the president of the Spanish semi-enclave, said on Friday that the situation that Ceuta is going through is absolutely unsustainable after 60,000 migrants crossed the border with Morocco into the Spanish city located on the North African coast. The Spanish Prime Minister Pedro Sanchez condemned the breach of the border during a visit to Ceuta, saying that the arrival of thousands of migrants was an attack on Spain's territorial integrity. But he stopped short from blaming Morocco, which has long claimed sovereignty over Ceuta and Melilla, another Spanish semi-enclave on Morocco's Mediterranean coast.
1: Several Palestinians were wounded in an Israeli airstrike in Gaza Friday, just hours after US President Donald Trump announced a deal for the complete disarmament of Hamas. A deal the Israeli government says it can't accept. The agreement signed in Egypt would require Israel to pull back from territory it seized in Gaza, beyond the positions it held when the ceasefire took effect. But Israeli Prime Minister Benjamin Netanyahu's defense minister has repeatedly said Israel will remain in Gaza permanently. From Tel Aviv, Blake Sifton reports.
3: The Israeli military has recently been carrying out strikes several times per week in Gaza, aimed at targeting members of Hamas they say were involved in the October 7th attacks. We should remember that at least 1,168 Palestinians have been killed in Israeli strikes in Gaza since the ceasefire came into effect. And just a little while ago, there were reports of further airstrikes in Gaza. So the ball really now is in Israel's court about whether or not to accept this proposal. Prime Minister Netanyahu is under extraordinary pressure not to withdraw from Gaza.
1: Costa Rica's Rebecca Grinspan's emerged as the frontrunner in the first informal straw poll to choose the next United Nations Secretary General, winning 10 votes of encouragement from the 15 members of the Security Council. Seven candidates, four women, three men, are vowing to succeed Antonio Guterres, whose second five-year term expires at the end of December. The Security Council did not officially release the results, and paper ballots were destroyed after counting. And the Asian Football Confederation has joined counterparts in the Americas and Europe to oppose a move to sell off minority stakes in FIFA. Football's governing bodies propose creating a subsidiary through third parties that could have a role in organising major tournaments, including the World Cup. From bureaus worldwide, this is FSN.
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7: Do I love you? Do I lust for you? Am I a sinner because I do the two? Can you let me know right now, please? Benita Applebaum.

0: Yes, indeed. It's a Tribe Called Quest from the year of 1990. And that was, of course, Benita Applebaum. You're listening to Saturday Club Classics. My name is Hugh Williams. Later on in the show, we'll have DJ Nobby in the mix for you. That's after you've listened to an hour of my musical choices. We've got some R&B and some rap. We've got some UK garage and we've got some Italo house stuff. Right, so this is Me and Those Dreaming Eyes of Mine.
1: Yo, hey, man, check it out.
2: Yo, do that.
1: That's just the answer. Yeah. Hold on, so let me get it right. Hold on. You wanna do it? Oh, shit. Hey, check it out. Hey, listen, man, let's get busy, though, for real. Yeah. Let's make it happen, though.
2: Yeah.
1: Ready?
2: Well, when it do what?
1: When they go,

0: Yes, what a tune from the year of 1996, D'Angelo, Me and Those Dreaming Eyes of Mine. That's the Def Squad remix featuring rapper Redman. Right, this is a little bit of Next, and this is Imagine That.
1: Dream.

was taken from their album Next Episode, and it was released as a single in the year of 2002, which is 24 years ago. Wow. That is Next, and imagine that, you're listening to Saturday Club Classics. My name is Hugh Williams, DJ Nobby coming up later, and the very distinctive vocals of Christina Aguilera coming up right now. This is Genie in a Bottle.

Released in the year of 1999, taken from her album Christina Aguilera, that is Genie in a Bottle. I think it was the album was Christina Aguilera, actually, probably not, having said that. I'm terrible with that. It was from the album. It was Christina Aguilera, the album, sorry. Just rambling, as I always do. Right, let's get back to it. This is No Diggity. Played this a lot on the show, but what a tune it is.

Saturday Club Classics. Yes, it's the UK Garage section on the show today. Dream Team versus the Artful Dodger. It Ain't Enough. That's the Wide Boys vocal remix. Right. Three more UK Garage tunes and then some Italo House and then DJ Nobby in the mix. That's what we got coming your way.

One of those monster tunes from back in the day. Shola Ammer, and that is Imagine, and another one that was out at the same time. So many requests when I was playing in the clubs. These two tunes, just, well, crazy. Casey and JoJo, Club Asylum remix, Tell Me It's Real.

Yes, very requested back in the day, and people didn't know the name of it, and that's the weird thing. They used to come up and say, "Can you play Happiness? Can you play Happiness?" Very strange. Casey and Jojo, tell me that it's real, and this is MJ Cole and Flavor Fever.

classic. A Double D featuring Danny Found Love. Before that, Soft House Company, What You Need. Two more from me before I hand you over to DJ Nobby. Raul Orellana. This is the Real Wild House.

gotta love a bit of piano, haven't you? Yes, indeed. Right, just time for one more from me before I hand you over to DJ Nobby for the second half of the show today. On behalf of my sponsor, Music for the Soul Records, davesrecds.com, on behalf of myself, Hugh Williams, huge thank you for listening to my part of the show. I'll be back doing the same thing next week. I'm going to leave you with DJ Nobby after piano, please.

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1: From Feature Story News in Brussels, I'm William Denslow. Spain's Prime Minister Pedro Sanchez has visited the enclave of Ceuta after tens of thousands of migrants crossed the border from Morocco in the space of 24 hours, with at least 18 people killed. Sanchez condemned the mass crossing as an attack on Spain's territorial integrity, but stopped short of blaming Morocco, which has long claimed sovereignty over both Ceuta and Melilla. France has announced it's reinforcing controls along its border with Spain, while Italy has called for Spain to be suspended from Europe's open borders Schengen zone. Ross Cullen reports from Bordeaux.
2: Juan Jesus Vivas, who is the president of the Spanish semi-enclave, said on Friday that the situation that Ceuta is going through is absolutely unsustainable after 60,000 migrants crossed the border with Morocco into the Spanish city located on the North African coast. The Spanish Prime Minister Pedro Sanchez condemned the breach of the border during a visit to Ceuta, saying that the arrival of thousands of migrants was an attack on Spain's territorial integrity. But he stopped short from blaming Morocco, which has long claimed sovereignty over Ceuta and Melilla, another Spanish semi-enclave on Morocco's Mediterranean coast.
1: Several Palestinians were wounded in an Israeli airstrike in Gaza Friday, just hours after US President Donald Trump announced a deal for the complete disarmament of Hamas. A deal the Israeli government says it can't accept. The agreement signed in Egypt would require Israel to pull back from territory it seized in Gaza, beyond the positions it held when the ceasefire took effect. But Israeli Prime Minister Benjamin Netanyahu's defense minister has repeatedly said Israel will remain in Gaza permanently. From Tel Aviv, Blake Sifton reports.
3: The Israeli military has recently been carrying out strikes several times per week in Gaza, aimed at targeting members of Hamas they say were involved in the October 7th attacks. We should remember that at least 1,168 Palestinians have been killed in Israeli strikes in Gaza since the ceasefire came into effect. And just a little while ago, there were reports of further airstrikes in Gaza. So the ball really now is in Israel's court about whether or not to accept this proposal. Prime Minister Netanyahu is under extraordinary pressure not to withdraw from Gaza.
1: Costa Rica's Rebecca Grinspans emerged as the front runner in the first informal straw poll to choose the next United Nations Secretary General, winning 10 votes of encouragement from the 15 members of the Security Council. Seven candidates, four women, three men, are vying to succeed Antonio Guterres, whose second five-year term expires at the end of December. The Security Council did not officially release the results, and paper ballots were destroyed after counting. And the Asian Football Confederation has joined counterparts in the Americas and Europe to oppose a move to sell off minority stakes in FIFA. Football's governing bodies propose creating a subsidiary through third parties that could have a role in organising major tournaments, including the World Cup. From bureaus worldwide, this is FSN.

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0: And if you can work out what those songs are, you'll be winning yourself full bragging rights down the pub for the next 7 days. Gold stars and points aplenty. We'll give you one more listen to it before the end of the show. Meanwhile, turn it up for Technotronic.
1: And when I'm down on the microphone stand, I give you all the dope lyrics and introduced in the band to make you understand how this is planned. I demand a microphone to rock the homeboys with an instrumental to make noise.

0: Simone Gooden, better known to One Rule and Moaning Love as It's a Shame of Dance Classics. It's the home to the very best in dance hits of the 80s and the 90s with S Express for you now. Turn it up for the theme from S Express.
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0: playing the very best in dance hits from the 80s and the 90s. This is Dance Classics, and we continue with the Mac Brothers and the Campbell Brothers and the Hands of Belly with Nancy Edwards in just a couple of ticks. Keep it locked.
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Heavy D and the boys, now that we've found love, what are we going to do with it? Just put it in the cupboard, keep it safe, save it till you actually need it. Time to give you one more listen to this week's Dancing Doubles, then a dance hit from the 80s, played at the same time as a dance hit from the 90s, but what are these two tunes?

of dancing doubles. If you can work out what those songs are, you'll win yourself full bragging rights down the pub for the next week. Gold stars and points are plenty, and we'll give you the answer in about 8 minutes' time after Michelle Weeks and this one from Luther Vandross.

from the 80s and the Basement Jacks with Bingo Bango from the 90s. 10 out of 10 for you. You win yourself full bragging rights down the pub for the next 7 days, 25,000 points and 32 gold stars too. Thanks for your company today. Hope you can join me again next week. Meanwhile, I'll leave you with Cassius and Feel

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1: From Feature Story News in Brussels, I'm William Denslow. Spain's Prime Minister Pedro Sanchez has visited the enclave of Ceuta after tens of thousands of migrants crossed the border from Morocco in the space of 24 hours, with at least 18 people killed. Sanchez condemned the mass crossing as an attack on Spain's territorial integrity, but stopped short of blaming Morocco, which has long claimed sovereignty over both Ceuta and Melilla. France has announced it's reinforcing controls along its border with Spain, while Italy has called for Spain to be suspended from Europe's open borders Schengen zone. Ross Cullen reports from Bordeaux.
2: Juan Jesus Vivas, who is the president of the Spanish semi-enclave, said on Friday that the situation that Ceuta is going through is absolutely unsustainable after 60,000 migrants crossed the border with Morocco into the Spanish city located on the North African coast. The Spanish Prime Minister Pedro Sanchez condemned the breach of the border during a visit to Ceuta, saying that the arrival of thousands of migrants was an attack on Spain's territorial integrity. But he stopped short from blaming Morocco, which has long claimed sovereignty over Ceuta and Melilla, another Spanish semi-enclave on Morocco's Mediterranean coast.
1: Several Palestinians were wounded in an Israeli airstrike in Gaza Friday, just hours after US President Donald Trump announced a deal for the complete disarmament of Hamas. A deal the Israeli government says it can't accept. The agreement signed in Egypt would require Israel to pull back from territory it seized in Gaza, beyond the positions it held when the ceasefire took effect. But Israeli Prime Minister Benjamin Netanyahu's defense minister has repeatedly said Israel will remain in Gaza permanently. From Tel Aviv, Blake Sifton reports.
3: The Israeli military has recently been carrying out strikes several times per week in Gaza, aimed at targeting members of Hamas they say were involved in the October 7th attacks. We should remember that at least 1,168 Palestinians have been killed in Israeli strikes in Gaza since the ceasefire came into effect. And just a little while ago, there were reports of further airstrikes in Gaza. So the ball really now is in Israel's court about whether or not to accept this proposal. Prime Minister Netanyahu is under extraordinary pressure not to withdraw from Gaza.
1: Costa Rica's Rebecca Grinspan's emerged as the frontrunner in the first informal straw poll to choose the next United Nations Secretary General, winning 10 votes of encouragement from the 15 members of the Security Council. Seven candidates, four women, three men, are vowing to succeed Antonio Guterres, whose second five-year term expires at the end of December. The Security Council did not officially release the results, and paper ballots were destroyed after counting. And the Asian Football Confederation has joined counterparts in the Americas and Europe to oppose a move to sell off minority stakes in FIFA. Football's governing bodies propose creating a subsidiary through third parties that could have a role in organising major tournaments, including the World Cup. From bureaus worldwide, this is FSN.
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1: From Feature Story News in Brussels, I'm William Denslow. Spain's Prime Minister Pedro Sanchez has visited the enclave of Ceuta after tens of thousands of migrants crossed the border from Morocco in the space of 24 hours, with at least 18 people killed. Sanchez condemned the mass crossing as an attack on Spain's territorial integrity, but stopped short of blaming Morocco, which has long claimed sovereignty over both Ceuta and Melilla. France has announced it's reinforcing controls along its border with Spain, while Italy has called for Spain to be suspended from Europe's open borders Schengen zone. Ross Cullen reports from Bordeaux.
2: Juan Jesus Vivas, who is the president of the Spanish semi-enclave, said on Friday that the situation that Ceuta is going through is absolutely unsustainable after 60,000 migrants crossed the border with Morocco into the Spanish city located on the North African coast. The Spanish Prime Minister Pedro Sanchez condemned the breach of the border during a visit to Ceuta, saying that the arrival of thousands of migrants was an attack on Spain's territorial integrity. But he stopped short from blaming Morocco, which has long claimed sovereignty